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1: Key Sweat, my name's Tears of Friday from Pensacola. 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Tell her I love her, too.
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0: 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You'll be glad you did. I believe God got a miracle with your name on it. God bless you.
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2: Hey, this is Keith. Who am I speaking to? Okay, what can I do for you tonight, my brother?
3: I would like to say a proposal.
2: Okay, who would you like to apologize to?
3: I want her to marry me.
2: Oh, you want her to marry you? You want to propose to someone? Okay, where you calling from?
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2: Okay, who are you proposing to on the Sweat Hotel show?
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2: Daphne Lawrence, so if she's listening to you, the answer might be yes and it might be no, and I will have no idea which one it is.
3: Yes, sir.
2: All right, my brother. Well, I guess you'll know. I mean, basically, if she call you back and tell you yes, you can hit me back.
3: Okay, thank you.
2: Take care of yourself, man. Peace out.
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8: This is Pastor Nathan Chris Sr. of Salem Missionary Baptist Church, Jackson, Tennessee. Welcome to another edition of Walking with the Lord. Today we examine Psalm 23 and 3. He restores my soul. He leads me in the path of righteousness for his name's sake. When this world leaves us tired and weary, God restores us. He refreshes our soul and gives us hope. He leads us on the narrow path to become more like him, for his name Yahweh is holy. If you have not received Jesus as Lord and Savior, do it today. Make your confession today unto salvation. Confess with your mouth, believe in your heart, and receive Jesus as Lord.

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3: Ranisha Hampton from, and my confession is I cheated on my boyfriend with his sister. It wasn't what I expected.
4: My name is Lola. I'm calling from Virginia Beach. And my confession is I don't love my man as much as I should do. And I'm just messing him over.
5: My name is Shankay. I'm from Atlanta, Georgia. And my confession is I cheated on my boyfriend with his best friend. Because I just wanted to see how it was going to be. It was boring.
6: My name is Walter, and I'm coming from Florence, and I'd like to confess to my lady. I was sorry the way I was acting on Sunday. 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
9: 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You do not have to be a golfer to attend. 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
1: This is Pastor Nathan Chris Sr., Salem Missionary Baptist Church, Jackson, Tennessee. 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When this world leaves us tired and weary, God restores us. 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If you have not received Jesus as Lord and Savior, do it today. 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
2: On this Friday night, I am your maintenance man. Now, baby, I'm getting you ready for tomorrow, for Sunday, and for Monday morning. So call your maintenance man and tell him what you need on this weekend. The number is 866-92-SWEAT. 866-927-9328. The weekend has just begun, and so has the maintenance man.

0: Who am I speaking to?
1: Ashley.
0: Speak up, baby. What's wrong?
1: Me and my boyfriend, we're going through a little things right now, and I'm just wanted to let him know that I'm here for him no matter what, and I'm sorry that I'm not there.
0: Where you calling from?
1: Right now I'm in Memphis visiting my parents. That's part of the situation too.
0: And where's he at?
1: He's in Chicago right now.
0: Okay, so he misses you.
1: Yes, very well. He says he do.
0: Okay, well, he must really miss you if you're going through problems right now. 9 times out of 10, when a man and a woman has problems, that's because of the separation. And instead of him saying he really miss you and he can't wait for you to come home, his way, I guess, is of showing his appreciation and how much he miss you is complaining. And that's instead of him saying to you, baby, please hurry up and come back home.
1: Yeah. Okay, I need all right, that baby, too.
0: Okay. Thank you so much for checking in. Bye-bye.
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3: This is Pastor Nathan Chris Sr., St. Missionary Baptist Church, Jackson, Tennessee. 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When this world leaves us tired and weary, God restores us. 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If you have not received Jesus as Lord and Savior, do it today. 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

0: 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As Jerry always says, don't dream it, drive it. 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
1: 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That could be a good thing. But if you want me to slow it down, I will, baby. Just call me at 866-92-SWEAT. 866-927-9328. 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And if it's right, I don't want to break it.

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4: 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Where you calling from, baby?
3: 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We just coming from Petersburg.
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1: Hey, family, how are you? I'm Hot Chocolate all over this world, family. 901-219-2020. We were talking the other day. Just say good morning or good afternoon or whenever you hear me. Just say hey. Sometimes just speaking to a person makes their day. So I'm saying hey to you all. Let's just simplify it. Say hey back, 901-219-2020. Don't be rude, please. Say hey back. The other day, we were talking about somebody who crossed the street, got hit by a car, and the family had no life insurance. So the family had to beg, borrow, be embarrassed, come up with a way to pay for the funeral. And a year and a half later, the family's still paying for it. Is there anybody in your family, if they were hit by a car or truck, if they were in an automobile accident, if they were stabbed, if they just died, would you be embarrassed? Would you have to figure out a way to pay? Now, I know we love times that, you know, we get to enjoy life, because you know I do. You know Hot Chocolate loves to travel, but Hot Chocolate has life insurance. When my mother and Mr. Hot Chocolate were alive, we had life insurance on them. I had made sure I had policies on both of them. Both of them died early to me. My mother was sick 2 weeks and died. There was no time to get life insurance, okay? My husband was sick a little bit longer, but because it was a heart condition, if I had waited too long, it would have been too long. That would have been an issue. But thankfully, I was able to get coverage for him. And so when they both went to heaven, they were both properly covered. And I'm talking about my family. Now let's talk about your family. Whether you have diabetes, you know anybody with diabetes, more than likely they're going to get immediate coverage, 901-219-2020. But I cannot guarantee that until you call me. Let's get an application done. Let's get them verified, because sudden death happens. Think back. Everybody knows somebody that died all of a sudden. I was talking to somebody the other day, and they were talking about all the people that died during COVID that they knew of. 901-219-2020. Now God has brought us through COVID. We don't know what's next. We don't know who's going to die next. In fact, when are you going to die? When is your uncle going to die? When is your husband going to die? Now, if you come up with a date, you just making up something, because nobody knows. Death is uncertain. Let's put that out there. We've been shocked so many times by people who died all of a sudden. They just got home from church, sat down and died. They went to work, didn't return home from work. Car hit them. Something can happen to anybody and everybody, family. Let's get some life insurance. Getting a quote.

is not good enough. 901-219-2020. Trying to find the cheapest to keep you from being covered. I want to say that again. Trying to find the cheapest coverage can keep you from being properly covered, because not all life insurances are the same. Hot Chocolate sells permanent whole life insurance that's never going to change. I could be your agent if you gave me a try. 901-219-2020. You left me. You went somewhere else. It's okay. Come on back home. 901-219-2020. I tell this story a lot. Continue to say hey to me, too. I enjoy being greeted. Whether I'm on a plane, train, on radio, wherever, there's something special about a person just saying hey or hello to you. So let's say hey. I'm saying hey to you and hello to you. Can you say it back? 901-219-2020. But we're talking about how death and dying works. I had a client who used to be with me. This is a true story. They left me for somebody cheaper. Thankfully, they asked me to look over the policy they left me for. Now, don't play that. Just, I left you. Let me let you look at what I got. I don't just do that for everybody. I try to serve everybody. But if you left, you know what you got into. But most of the time, you don't know. But I was able to have time to check her policy. And I said to her, did you get sick since I saw you? She said, no. I said, well, you just have diabetes, right? And high blood pressure. She said, yep. I said, with us, you qualify for immediate first day, don't have to wait coverage. Now, you may qualify for that too, but I won't know it till we do an application on you. But I had done an application on her, so I knew she qualified for immediate coverage. I said, why'd you give it up for this? She said, it was cheaper. I said, but it's not the same policy. I said, you gave up a guaranteed, gonna be there for you, don't have to worry about nothing policy that will pay immediately to get a policy that's gonna hold off on you for 2 years because it's cheaper. I said, something could happen anytime. Her husband got so mad. He was a light-skinned man. He said, I'm about to go back to jail. I said, what's wrong? He said, I mean it, Hot Chocolate. I'm going back to jail. And the way he had turned red, I knew he wasn't lying. He said, I'm going to find that agent that tricked us. I said, sir, please don't do that. He kept saying, I'm going to find them. I'm going to hurt them. I said, no, don't do that. The best way to handle this is do whatever you decide to do if you want to keep it for backup. But if you want something that's going to cover her immediately, you need to come back home to Hot Chocolate. So they came back home. I got them immediate coverage. About 6 months later, repeat after me, church. Repeat after me, radio listeners. Repeat after me, family. Y'all all of that, your church, your family, and you my radio listener. Say, 6 months later, he called me. He said, Hot Chocolate, is that insurance we got any good? I said, yeah, it was only $10,000. But I said, yeah, they had 4 children, I think. He said, well, I was talking to my wife Sunday morning. We were just laughing and talking, and all of a sudden, she slumped over. He said, we at the hospital with her now. She's not conscious, but I hope everything worked out because I got these children. But family, she died. She died, okay? So what I'm saying to you, we paid out $10,000, even though she had only had us for 6 months. Because everything on the application was true, we paid out $10,000, okay? Whatever she died with, she didn't have it when she got coverage with us. Well, had she not gotten us the coverage that was cheaper, we would have only paid $180. We paid $10,000. If they kept that other company, the other company only paid $180 because it was called a guaranteed issue. A lot of these companies are coming into your homes, into your lives, are calling you on the phone. You're seeing their ad on social media. 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By law, nobody can be covered immediately without health questions being asked. So what you see on TV, $9.99.

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And I love it for you, okay? I want to help you get covered today. And a lot of people love us because so many people now are dying in mass shootings and explosions and all of these strange things happening. And with us, we can help you get paid over 6 figures if it's a mass shooting. And a lot of mass shootings are happening these days, okay? People walking in the banks, killing up the bank, walking in schools, killing children, prom situations, people spraying up a lot of people at one time. We have an accidental that goes with the regular policy that's double indemnity. In other words, we're going to pay you twice if it's an accident. 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

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People don't do insurance the way Hot Chocolate does. Call me today and get covered today. 901-219-2020. You can be covered on your way to work, on your way to Walmart, on your way to Bible study. You say, I ain't got time. Yes, you do. Yes, you do. You were talking to Aunt Sally for 40 minutes driving to work. You could have been getting life insurance. Come on now. You saw somebody in the store and you stopped and asked about all their business, all their grandchildren, how many dogs, the dog that died, what they going to do for Valentine's, what happened at Christmas, and are they going to celebrate the 4th of July. You got all that information. Well, you could have been getting life insurance in that same amount of time. 901-219-2020. Don't tell me you don't have time. Yeah, you have time. We just make time for what's important to us. Be honest about it. You just watched 3 hours on Netflix the other night. A new series came out. You couldn't let it go. You could have been getting life insurance and still watch your Netflix. 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

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We have a company that offers a pre-planning service. So this is what makes us upgrade. You can't get this off TV, family. You can't get this from just a random person knocking on your door, from somebody coming by collecting money from you every month. 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Let me tell you how this upgrade works. Let's say Uncle Johnny had a beautiful dining room set. He's got a brand new Ford F-150 that he left behind. Uncle Johnny died, by the way. Let's say he died. And he left a lot of money in the bank. He left nice furniture. He left that Ford F-150 with all the bells and whistles. But he didn't say who got what. So the family fought. The family stopped speaking. The family went to court. Because don't nobody know who's supposed to get that dining room table. But it's 25 folk who want it. Don't nobody know who's supposed to get that Ford F-150. But it's 15 people trying to get it. Oh, he left it to me. He told me the other week it was my, you know, all of that. Well, we help to erase all of those problems. You get to, while you are still alive, this is upgraded insurance that happens with Hot Chocolate, 901-219-2020. Call me today. So you get to plan out. Uncle Johnny, if you hear me, Aunt Susie, whoever listening to me, Grandmama Taylor, husband or wife, whatever, whoever, everybody who's listening to me, you get to pre-plan with Hot Chocolate. And you get to say, my Ford F-150, Uncle Johnny can say, while he's still alive, I want my sister's son to get it. He's a good nephew. He got all A's in school. I want him to get it. You write that down. You say, I want my cousin to get the dining room table because my cousin always made good cakes for me. And I want to give them the dining room table because my cousin always inviting people over. You get to write that down. This is powerful, family. Because you and I both know families who fell out because of the funeral, who fought. Somebody didn't come to the repast because they were mad. They went to court, all kinds of craziness. Because they only got a regular insurance policy. But Hot Chocolate is offering you an upgraded insurance policy that not only will pay your family, and they can be paid, they can qualify to be paid the day you close your eyes, not 3 months later, not 6 months later. They can qualify to be paid the day you close your eyes. 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Upgrade number two, you get to plan out your whole situation that happens once you close your eyes that final time. You say, I don't want Reverend Henry to bury me because he talked too long. I want Elder Salisbury to bury me. Okay, you get to put that on paper. Now, don't y'all put me in no black suit. Y'all know I don't like black. I want a white suit. Okay, you get to plan that out. I don't want to be buried. I want to be cremated. Okay, you get to plan that out. With Hot Chocolate, we give you a full planning service.

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Well, I want to make sure now my bank account is handled by my daughter. 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I want to make sure that my dog Scruffy goes to the neighbor next door, because those two dogs like each other. And I know my family don't like dogs, and I don't want Scruffy to be adopted veterans home. 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It comes with the policy. We have a company, family, that not only will pay your family and can be qualified to pay them the day you pass, we also offer a pre-planning service that's free. 901-219-2020. 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Let me tell you my story. My mother went home to be with Jesus in August 2023. God rest her soul. I miss her so much. I know she's with Jesus, but I sure do miss her on earth. And because she had insurance with me through the company that upgrades your life insurance, my mother died, family, at 12:08 that Friday morning. I went home and went to sleep. I don't even know how I slept, but I did. Guess I was just exhausted. At 2 in the afternoon, I called the company. I said, they didn't know I was Hot Chocolate. They didn't know I was an agent. They just knew I was a daughter who had lost her mother. I called the claims department. That night, the money was in my account. I qualified to be paid the same day, my Lord, she passed away. That self same night, that Friday night, when I woke up Monday morning, because the bank didn't post it till Monday morning, that money was in my account, family. Nobody else is going to do that for you. 901-219-2020. 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Let me tell you something else about those insurances you buying on TV. They will drop your coverage when you turn 60, and you won't know it. 901-219-2020. 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

0: It's the Steve Harvey Morning Show, man. You can't do nothing around my crack at all. You tattoo, you can't sketch on it. You can't put tracing paper on my crack. And I'm not going to hold still. I just can't do it because I'm a clinch. I'm going to tear your paper up. I'm just trying to tell you. You can't do nothing around mine. I'm telling you right, it ain't gonna work. I don't know what pencil you got. You think you finna draw, but you finna get your pencil broke. That's all I'm telling you. Your little tattoo gun ain't gonna be able to work no more. I snap a needle.
1: But if you happen to have done it, would you post it?
0: It'll be ink everywhere. Man, it's strong. And busted the ink capsule on the tattoo gun. How hard was he clenching?
1: Sir,
0: I'm gonna need my hand back. I got other clients. I'm gonna need my hand back. Can you let go? Can you, sir?
1: All right.
0: Sir. First of all, to pierce my crack, I got to lay here, and at one point, I got to relax where you can push something in. If you push it in, you're going to lose it. Sir, can you give us the ball back?
2: Mr. Harvey, prostate exam.
0: Can we have the small ball back?
3: It's small.
0: Mr. Harvey, we have.
1: No, sir. No.
0: I'm just trying to tell you. Hey, that's more of the Steve Harvey Morning Show coming up right after this.

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1: Ladies and gentlemen, let me have your undivided attention. You know what? God is so amazingly good. I really appreciate him in extending his mercy to me and his grace. Grace is his unmerited favor, which means unmerited means you can't do nothing to earn it. It's unmerited, but it's favor. He just give it out. Man, I appreciate that more than anything. And then just forgiveness for letting me fall and apologize for it. And every time I ask for forgiveness, he give it to me. Whoo, you don't know nobody else like that. You will never meet nobody like that. I'm just talking about God. That's all. Anyway, hey, man, what's happening, y'all? Y'all good today? Ladies and gentlemen, this is how we do it. Shirley Strawberry, Carla Farrell, Mississippi Monica, Junior the Comeback Kid, and the legend of Nephew Tommy Jr. What's on your mind?
0: Well, this is for a lot of us. You it. Like you say, you it. You it. You just, yeah. You just it. You can't run from it. You just it. Uncle, when did you know you was it? You was it. You him. You Steve Harvey. You it.
1: Well, look, man, a lot of people have to come to the realization that you it. Like, you it in your family.

0: You want everybody to come to when they got a problem. You want everybody to come borrow money from. They expect you to do all the planning, and you the coordinator in the family. You the psychiatrist of the family. You it. And now let me ask you something. Would you rather be it, or would you rather be that? Because of that person that comes to you all the time with their problems, that person that ain't ever got no money, that problem, that person that's always miserable, you could be that or you could be it. It's a tough cross to bear sometimes, y'all, but you it in your family, and you know who you are. You're on your way, you getting ready to go to work now. There's people going, Lord Jesus. And you tired of being it. I know you are. But you it, though. You're the one. You're the one that slipped through the cracks. Yeah. You're the one that God showed a lot of favor to. And here's an important part. You was the one who was willing to put in the work. You was the one who kept the faith. You was the one that worked harder than all the rest of them. You was the one. Now you it. And you want to complain. But you know what I heard one time on the internet? What a blessing it is to be tired of the things that you beg the universe for. Man, ain't that a blessing? To be tired of the things that you beg the universe for. So now you it. You wanted to be it. You wanted to be somebody. You want to turn yourself into something. Then God set up here and gave you grace and favor, turned yourself into something. Now you it. You can't complain about what all's on your plate when your whole goal was to eat Steve Harvey.
1: All right. Thank you, guys. We will run that prank back from the nephew right after this. You're listening to the Steve Harvey Morning Show. 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
5: This is Pastor Nathan Chris Sr., Salem Missionary Baptist Church, Jackson, Tennessee. 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When this world leaves us tired and weary, God restores us. 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If you have not received Jesus as Lord and Savior, do it today. Make your confession today unto salvation. 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
1: It is time now for the nephew to run that prank back. Nephew, what you got for us today?
2: What? Let's run it. Let's run it. We're going to the retirement home. This is what you call draws at the retirement home. Could have done false teeth at the retirement home. I could have done a bunch of wheelchairs things. And walkers at the retirement home. I could have done all that.
3: It's walkers.
2: But see why I ain't do it? See what I'm saying?
0: Because you can't say it.
2: Hey, stick with what you can pronounce. I went with draws. Draws at retirement. Okay? And it works for me. So don't knock it till you try it, okay? If you ain't never spoke on draws, this ain't the place for you. I know how to speak on draws.
1: I don't think
2: this
1: we
2: is
1: all
2: draws. Yeah, yes. And there's a lot of no draws at retirement home. There's a lot of things going on down there. Anyway, don't worry about that. We're going to prank them. Let's get it, cat dog. This is Draws at the retirement home. Hello?
4: Yo.
2: Oh, yeah, who's this?
4: Who is this?
2: This is attorney David.
4: David who?
2: Uh-huh.
4: All right, this is Anthony.
2: Anthony, I was giving you a call. You used to work at the senior center, am I right?
4: Yes.
2: Okay, we got a bit of a problem here. Are you familiar with Miss? Yes.
4: Yes.
2: Older lady that a Caucasian lady that's here at the center?
4: Yes.
2: Okay. Now, we got a problem. I know you retired in December, but there's cleaning up her room, there's been some men's underwear found here, and she's saying that it's yours.
4: Well, then you got a problem, 'cause

0: I don't know where the lady live at.
1: No, here at the center, sir. They're claiming that...
0: Well, then, at the center, you find the ladies and men underwear said it was mine or whoever and whatever and whatever. Now, I don't waste my time with that. If you're going to call somebody, get it straight now. But don't waste my time with you. Have a nice day.
1: Wait just a minute, sir. I don't want to have to. I don't want to have to get officials to come down there.
0: Hello.
1: Yes, sir, Mister. Listen, I don't want. I want to try to do this without your wife finding out. But we need. I got a few questions I need to ask.
0: You tell your wife you're talking. You man, don't mess with me. You're wasting my time.
1: Come on, call it back, dog.
2: Hey, this is Doris. Please enjoy the music until I answer your call.
1: That's right.
2: Hello?
1: Doris, it's time.
2: Yes.
1: Boy, he didn't cuss up, but he keep hanging up. So, so I need you to help me out. I want you to call from your phone. And put us on three-way and say, hey, you need to talk to these people.
2: Okay. Hello? This is Doris. Tony's right here. I told him about the situation with... So I just want him to clear it up so you can stop calling him, okay?
1: Yes, I this is an attorney, David. Is he available where I can speak with him?
2: Sure. Hold on a second. Attorney David.
3: Hello.
1: Hello, Mr. Tony, Anthony?
3: Yeah.
1: Could you possibly tell me what's going on, why we would find your underwear in Miss in her room?
3: How you know it wasn't your underwear?
1: I'm sorry, sir?
3: Actually, how I know it ain't your underwear?
1: Sir, I didn't work here. The lady is saying that it's actually your underwear that's been in her room here at the retirement home.
3: Well, man, you got the wrong one. Now, this is a bad time to be messing with me. And where is you at anyway?
1: Sir, I'm down here at my office right now.
3: And where your office at?
1: Do you need to come and see me?
3: Yeah, I need to come see you. Where your office at?
1: What seems to be the situation? Because I'm getting a hostile you're sounding very hostile right now, sir.
3: Yeah, well, I'm a hostile individual.
1: Okay.
3: You're calling me something about some old lady. You go call me about somebody. Call me something about one of these here young.
1: Sir, you're going to watch your tone and you're going to talk to me like you got some sense.
3: Man, I ain't got to watch nothing. I'm an old man. I ain't got to do but die. I don't even pay taxes. What you want? You want to do something, you go ahead and only do it. But don't be calling my number no more.
1: Okay. Well, I want to tell you this, sir.
3: Yes?
1: This is Nephew Tommy from the Steve Harvey Morning Show. You have been prank phone called by your girl that's standing right there with your Doris.
3: You know what? I would have kicked both of y'all. Why you do that, Tommy? What's wrong with you, man?
1: Man,
3: you know, this ain't no good time for me, man. I don't have time, man. You messing with me. Where you at, man?
1: Man, I'm in the studio. I'm in New York City, man.
3: Oh, New York. Well, you get a chance when you're going back to Philly, you stop through Trenton. let me holler at you for real. Hey, put your picture on TV so I see what you look like next time I see you.
1: Man.
3: You got it, but you must don't know this woman. You got the wrong one. You should have had somebody else. It ain't gonna work. That's your whole woman, man. And I know she couldn't get that off of anybody because she's crazy as hell. All right, but I got something for Miss Doris.
1: Hey, I gotta ask you one more thing, Mr. Anthony. What is the baddest radio show in the land, man?
3: Man, you know what it is. See you Harvey Morning Show. Yeah. All right, peace, man.
1: Come on now, and give the prank a some. Yeah.
4: No, play too much. Yeah. No, not great.
1: You have no limits. You go as far as you can go. When you see the line, you go as far over the line as you can.
4: Ooh, king of pranks. All right. All right. Thank you, guys. Coming up next, it is Ask the CLO or Chief Love Officer Steve Harvey in the building right after this.
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0: Your favorite BET series are now on Paramount Plus. Indiara from Detroit, an overworked teacher, finds herself drawn into a cold case. Catch up before the new season premieres July 29th. Then in Ruthless, a woman works to free herself from a religious cult. Watch now before the new season arrives June 30th. Plus, Eva Marcille returns as Madam, a woman who fights to retain control of her exotic male dancers in the final season of All the Queen's Men, now streaming. Head to ParamountPlus.com to get started. It is time to ask the CLO, our Chief Love Officer, Steve Harvey. Here we go. DB in Inglewood writes, My son's wife makes a lot more money than he does. She asked my wife if she could pay to get our pool fixed so their kids could swim this summer. I said sure, but my son said absolutely not. His ego is getting the best of him, and it's not that serious. Do we let her fix the pool or obey our son's wishes?
1: Hell with your son.
0: For the kids.
1: It's for the kids.
0: What you think, Cielo?
2: It's for their kids.
0: Yeah, it's for his
2: wife.
0: Yeah, the grandkids.
2: So, so they want to pick. They want to fix the grandparents' pool.
1: He does.
0: She wants to fix. Yeah, the pool for the. Oh, their pool, the grandparents' pool. So the kids can swim. Yeah, that's what you're asking, right? The grandparents' pool.
2: Yeah, I was just wondering if you knew the story, and then I could comment on it.
0: What? Did you hear me read it?
2: Yeah, I heard. I was asking you questions about it. But yeah, you have to stay out of their marriage. If your dad says absolutely not, if the husband says absolutely not, which I don't know why he's doing that, because your kid's going to benefit. But all he's looking at is it only going to make him look that much smaller, which is a problem he has. And I think the wife and the husband have to sit down and discuss how they want to manage this money so he doesn't have to feel smaller because he makes a smaller contribution. I think that's the deeper problem. I don't really see a problem with her saying, hey, I'll fix the pool so the kids can go over there and swim. They had grandma in their house. It would be a great thing. I don't see a problem with that. The problem, though, is how the husband feels about it.
0: Yeah.
2: And he's got to lose that insecurity that he has about making less.
0: Yeah,
2: and that's
0: dad.
2: A conversation between the wife and the husband.
0: Mm-hmm. The dad said his ego has gotten the best of him, and it's not that serious. But, yeah. All right, moving on to Faye in Manassas. Faye writes, my husband asked an old friend to bake him a sweet potato pie while she was in town. He said no one else's pies come close to hers. I reminded him that he loves my pie. He didn't say a word. Why can't he understand how that hurt my feelings? Come on.
2: Woo! No.
1: Two different pies.
0: So how does he handle that?
3: Running his mouth.
2: Man, just be quiet.
0: Yes. It's too late, though.
2: You don't have to comment on everything.

0: Ooh, she makes the
1: best. Why did you tell your wife that you asked her to make a pie while she was in town? You should have just asked her to make the pie and then came home and said, hey, Sylvia sent this over for us.
0: Yeah, and that's it.
1: Cool, it wouldn't have been nothing else to it. But then you can't let her watch you eat that pie because now you closing your eyes and rocking, you know.
0: Making noises with his mouth.
1: Licking your fingers and all this. You can't let her see you eat this pie. You don't do all that when you're eating my pie.
2: Right.
1: And then he doubled down and made it stupid where he said, ain't nobody making pie like
0: her. That's right. No one else comes.
1: Now, your wife got a pie in here sitting on the counter right now.
0: But, baby, you said you like my pies. You love my pies.
3: Mm-mm.
0: And he didn't say anything when she offered that.
3: And that said a lot.
1: When she said that. Because then he realized he messed up. He didn't know what. Not stupid sitting over there trying.
0: He doing a dance when he eats. Eating Sylvia's pie.
1: Skipping down the hall to the bedroom.
3: How nasty is his wife's pie, though?
0: Didn't say
1: his
0: a
1: wife
0: word.
1: Pie ain't nasty. It ain't her pie.
0: It's just not her pie. Yeah. But why? What should he have said when she says
1: nothing?
0: But when she, even when she, because he didn't say anything, and that got him in trouble. She reminded him that he also loves her pie. He didn't say anything. What should he have said right then?
1: Hell yeah, was right, I love your pie.
0: Uh-huh.
1: Yeah.
0: Okay.
3: This should never came up.
2: Right.
1: Yeah, well, why are we talking about who make the better pie for?
2: Right.
1: Just get the pie from Sylvia and bring it to the house and say, hey, Sylvia sent this over. Because, you know, they know their old friend. Okay, cool. And then, like I said, just don't let her see you eating it.
0: All right.
1: All this hugging yourself and rubbing your arms while you eating it.
3: This probably would have been in my car, sitting on ice in a cooler.
0: Yeah. All right, we're moving on to Corinne in Columbus. Corinne writes, my husband's barber is female. She posts pictures of my husband's cut and beard conditioning weekly. I told him she's using him to promote her business, and I'm sick of it, but he won't make her stop posting him. Does he love the attention? Wow.
1: Of course.
0: Yeah.
1: Of course he does.
0: Mm.
1: Why would you ask the question that you know the answer to?
0: And
1: y'all got to understand something about social media, what I've discovered. When a person gets 100 views, that's amazing to the average person.
0: Mm-hmm.
1: 100 people viewed my thought and liked it. You know, the average person, to know 100 people is deep for them. And don't let it get 1,000. It just validates them all over again. See, mm-hmm. if I get a thousand views, this post has failed.
0: Right.
1: Why is it up here?
0: You with your millions and millions of followers, yes.
1: You know, like I posted something, man, I got a little, I can't say that. Go ahead, what's up?
0: Okay, the last one. Last one is Mac in Texarkana. Mac writes, a neighbor paid me to do some yard work. I lost my wedding band that same day. It must have come off when I pulled my gloves off. My wife thinks that I purposely took it off. The neighbor lady knows I'm married, so why is my wife tripping?
1: Because you lost your wedding ring on the day you went over there to help your neighbor.
0: Mm-hmm.
1: So where your wedding ring? It must have came off when I pulled my gloves off.
3: What is you doing her yard for, stupid?
1: See, right here.
2: I'm telling you, pies and yard work.
1: Part.
4: What? Man.
1: And telling it.
2: Yes.
0: Wow. All right, thank you, CLO.
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0: Hey, listeners, Aleve has a question for you. 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

0: I'm Ben Affleck, and I want to thank you for joining me and supporting Paralyzed Veterans of America.
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0: This is Steve Harvey more on the show, man. Ain't nobody playing with y'all. This show, I have said 1,000 times, is for enlightenment.
1: Entertainment.
0: And inspiration. And entertainment is a big part of this show. I done lost 8 listeners because you don't get to joke. I'm not apologizing for nothing. And I ain't preparing no I'm sorry statement. I tell jokes for

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1: It is time now for Reverend Motown and Deacon Def Jam with a word, church.
2: Yeah. Ooh, for sure. Let me clear my soak.
3: Yeah.
2: Dun-na-na-na-na-na-na.
1: All right. Favorite part.
0: DJ Cool.
2: Oh, yeah. Ladies and gentlemen, we have a word.

0: Good from Def Jam. Come on, Def.
1: All right, Pastor, you know, we are celebrating black music in the month of June. Celebrating black music. So it takes me to the book. As I go to the book, we are in the Book of Wanda. The Book of Wanda, Pastor. We're going to start with the second chapter. First verse. It says, as around the sun, the earth knows she's revolving.
0: Stop right there. Before you go any further.
1: Yes, sir.
0: Let me say that these words is from the greatest, most technical love song lyrically ever created, known to man, Ree.
1: It says, as around the sun, the earth knows she's revolving.
0: The earth knows she's revolving.
1: And the
0: rosebuds know to bloom
1: in early
0: May. Yes. Now, see, what they setting you up for is, just as time knew to move on since the beginning. And the seasons know exactly when to change.
1: Did you jump the gun?
0: I jumped the gun because I know where we're going because I've lived this life.
1: Just as hate no love's the cure, you can rest your mind assured that I'll be loving you.
0: Be loving you always.
1: Always.
0: This is my favorite verse we've ever read from. It needs no explanation. Read.
1: As now can't reveal the mystery of tomorrow, but in passing we'll grow older every day.
0: Every day.
1: Just as all that's born is new, you know what I say is true.
0: What I say is true.
1: That I'll be loving you.
0: Be loving you always.
1: One more time.
0: No matter, I'll be loving you always. I don't care what you hear me say next. These words is coming fast, but at the end of it, you're going to hear me say one thing. I'll be loving you always. Tell them how long, Deacon. Read.
1: Until the ocean covers every mountain high.
0: Stop right there. I'm going to love you to the ocean covers every mountain high. That Everest included. Read.
1: Until the dolphin flies and parrots live at sea.
0: Stop right there. When the last time you seen a dolphin come up and take flight and then saw a parrot swimming underwater? Ain't seen it. That a long time.
1: Until we dream of life and life becomes a dream.
0: Stop, boy, this song right here. Until we dream of life. This is how long now. I'm going to be loving you. Until we dream of life and life becomes a dream. Well, when that post happened,
2: amen.
1: Did you know true love asks for nothing? Her acceptance is the way we pay. Did you know that life has given love guarantee?
0: Guarantee. To last
1: through forever and another
0: what
1: day.
0: What else? Forever and another day. That's one more. In case you survive forever, we're going to add one more day on top of that.
1: Woo!
2: Yes.
0: Who in the hell wrote this song?
1: Just as time knew to move on
0: since the beginning.
1: And the seasons know exactly when to change.
0: When to change.
1: Come on here now. Just as kindness knows no shame.
0: No,
1: through all your joy and pain.
0: Your joys and pain.
1: Yeah.
0: What now?
1: That I'll be loving you all.
0: How long? Shut up, boy. Y'all not listening to what Stevie's saying.
2: Come on, Pastor.
0: This is making a confession of love. Give me the first line that you read, Doctor, again on that one right there.
1: The first one says, just as time new to
0: Stop right there.

0: just as time knew to move on since the beginning.
1: Yes, sir. Yeah.
0: And the seasons know exactly when to change. They know.
1: Amen.
2: Yeah.
1: Amen again.
0: They know that.
2: Yes, yeah.
1: Yes, sir.
0: You, matter of fact, you ain't got no say-so in it.
2: Uh-huh.
0: Let's wrap this up. Read.
2: Just as kindness knows no shame. All your joy and pain that I'll be loving you always.
0: Always.
2: Yeah.
0: Stop right
2: here.
0: Here
2: we go. Okay. Keep
0: Church going. Members.
1: Yes.
0: You have got to understand what Brother Wonder did here.
1: Yes, sir.
0: He wrote a song to a woman to express in his heartfelt how he felt. Now, seeing as how the writer of this song is blind.
1: Amen. Amen.
0: How in the hell did he see all this? There got to be a God.
1: Amen.
0: Ain't no way. Only a blind man can imagine a dolphin up and fly away, and then a parrot go live at sea. You gotta shut your eyes real tight to see that. I wanna thank Brother Wonder for going this deep. We'll carry this on into part two. Doors of this church is open forever and always.
1: Let the church say amen.
2: Amen.
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11: This is Pastor Nathan Chris Sr., Salem Missionary Baptist Church, Jackson, Tennessee. Welcome to another edition of Walking with the Lord. Today we examine Psalm 23 and 3. He restores my soul. He leads me in the path of righteousness for his name's sake. When this world leaves us tired and weary, God restores us. He refreshes our soul and gives us hope. He leads us on the narrow path to become more like him, for his name Yahweh is holy. If you have not received Jesus as Lord and Savior, do it today. Make your confession today unto salvation. 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

0: This is Steve Harvey Morning Show, man. Being a celebrity is hard enough. But just do what we do. If you sing, just sing. If you act, just act. You know, we're all in here getting college money. This is not what we do. Celebrities ain't good at crime. If you want to be better at crime, you should be a criminal. When you just start practicing crime, you can't go high-level crime. Y'all got to start with little stuff like change the price tag on the bread at grocery store. Just open up a pack of cheese back in the deli, eat a slice, and set it back down.
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2: Well, guys, Father's Day is here. It's this Sunday. Congratulations. Yay. Woo!
1: What we gonna do? We ain't gonna do nothing.
3: I'm not cheating.
1: I'm going to Detroit and tell some jokes. We ain't gonna do nothing.
3: Yeah, you know it. Ain't gonna
2: Well, it's this Sunday, Father's Day, and here's some fatherhood questions from happyful.com. So here we go, guys. Junior, Tommy, and Steve, of course. Here's a question. When did you know you wanted to be a father?
1: When it was forced upon me.
3: When I got married.
2: And your kids are grown, Junior, right?
3: Yeah, but when I got married, I didn't know I was going to have to be a father. I just thought I was wearing a woman. I didn't know I was taking the whole family. I didn't know.
2: She had grown children, yeah.
3: Yeah, I didn't know.
2: Steve, when did you...

0: know that you wanted to be a father?
1: Yeah.
0: Can't wait for this answer.
1: Don't say anything crazy.
2: You still don't know?
3: Wait a minute.
0: What?
3: Wait a minute. You 69.
1: I still don't want to be a father.
0: I just told you not to say anything crazy. Your kids
1: Quit
0: are listening.
1: Calling me. What do you want now? I've done my job. You're grown. Go be grown. When does this end for me?
0: It's never ending. All right, we have more questions. Which family member had the greatest impact on your life?
1: Oh, my father.
2: Oh, yeah. Mm-hmm.
0: There you go, Tom.
1: All day, every day.
0: Yeah.
1: Hands down.
0: Mm-hmm.
1: Mm-hmm. Taught me how to be a man. Yes, sir.
2: Yeah, doubly.
0: Mr. Doubly?
2: Your dad.
0: Yeah. Okay.
2: Yeah, my dad.
0: Steve? Okay.
1: My daddy carried a gun and a Bible. He let you know we're going to figure it out one way or another.
0: What?
1: My daddy just carried the gun. You kidding?
2: He didn't have a Bible?
1: There's no chance of me making another decision. I'm going to put this bullet in you. I don't care.
0: My God.
1: You talk to the Lord.
0: Wow. All right. We're going to move on from this question. What lesson has fatherhood taught you, Steve?
1: I mean, you know, look, I'm starting to reap the benefits of fatherhood now. I'm starting to see that my work has not been in vain. My sons now, when I hear them repeat.
0: Mm-hmm.
1: Some things I used to tell him, he said, Dad, I didn't get it. Mm-hmm. I didn't get it. I was talking to Winton the other day. Mm-hmm. He's home for a while. He lives in Dubai. And I was talking to him the other day. And I've been down at the ranch with my frat brothers. And I went home the other night because I had to do something before I came back to the ranch. And I went home and Winton was home. I said, son, you've been here the whole time. He said, yeah, I ain't went out. I said, Winton, you ain't went out. He said, you told me a long time ago, you can't ungrow. Once you grow up, you don't get to ungrow.
0: Mm-hmm.
1: I said, so what you talking about? He said, man, I've been living a different life. He said, I don't want no problems. I don't want to go to the club if something happened. I don't want no incidents. He said, man, it just kind of, my friends is kind of like, you know, they kind of stuck, man. I try to talk to them, and they right back there. They do the same things. He said, I don't do that no more. And you know, and I got that.
0: Mm-hmm.
1: And then, you know, my sons repeat stuff to me all the time that I told them. And I'm starting to get it now that I've done my job. I'm turning them into men just like my father turned me into a man. And that's my biggest contribution. Now, them girls, I take care of them. They ain't got to want for nothing.
0: All right.
1: My oldest daughter is coming back from Princeton. Oh, by the way, Brandy's in Princeton participating in a course that I can't pronounce. Mm-hmm.
0: But
1: she said, Daddy, I'm coming back for a week because I'm off for a break. Can I use one of your cars? That's the only time I said, absolutely not.
0: Well, happy Father's Day.
1: That's all I wanted to say.
0: Okay. What's happening?
1: Okay, that was a very bad ending to that.
0: Yes, it was. Happy Father's Day. We gotta move on. The nephew is coming up next with today's prank phone call right after this.
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2: Jerry, I didn't know you whistled.
3: 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I've been whistling ever since we celebrate our first anniversary at Jerry Ward Autoplex in Union City. 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
2: Let me hear you whistle again. Jerry, that's cool. Do another. Wow, that's beautiful. Got any more?
3: Oh, yeah. I really get going when I'm on Jerry Ward Autoplex lot. When I see so many good-looking cars, I just whistle. And Tony, I feel good when I see people happy at Jerry Ward.
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0: Coming up at the top of the hour, right about 4 minutes after, it is my strawberry letter for today. And the subject is my reputation tarnished? Wait till you guys hear this letter. We'll get into it in just a few. But right now, it is time for the nephew. You hear him humming in the background with today's prank phone call. What you got for us, Neff?
1: He peed in the pool.
2: What?
0: That's a gospel song.
1: He peed.
0: I'm confused.
2: Why is he rocking?
3: I was actually.
1: He peed in the pool.
3: I stopped meditating as I heard.
1: Yes, he did.
0: Something wrong with you.
1: I love it.
3: Did you just make that decision to just sing?
2: Yes.
3: Did you make that?
1: You know, when it's ignorant, just hem it. It feel better when you hem it. Just hem it up.
0: H-Y-M-N, hem.
1: In the pool. All right, here it is. Your son peed in the pool. Let's go, cat dog.
4: Hello?
5: Hello? I'm trying to reach. Can you hear me?
4: Yes.
5: I'm trying to reach Anastasia.
4: This is she.
5: How you doing, man? Listen, I'm Glenn, the lifeguard over here at the pool, here in the apartment complex.
4: Yes, sir.
5: Do you have a son named...
4: Yes, sir. Is everything all right?
5: Yeah, everything is fine. I mean, a quick question, ma'am. We got a situation here with...
4: What's going on?
5: We're not going to be allowed to let him swim here at the pool in the complex anymore.
4: What?
5: We got a...
4: What do you mean?
5: Your son... I mean, he swims here pretty much every other day. You know, I'm always here seeing him swim. But it seems like is, you know, we've been trying to figure out who it is. Your son keep peeing in the pool.
4: Man, my son ain't peeing no pool.
5: Ma'am, I don't want to get into it with you. Your son, we finally narrowed it down. Your son is the one that's peeing in the pool every day. And, you know, it's really a bad thing. We can't continue to keep letting him come over here. We got to ban him from the pool.
4: My son don't pee in no pool. We ain't nasty like that. Did you take them to be in the pool? Why the you going to say it's my son in the pool?
5: Well, your son is the one that be making faces and stuff. And I know that's what he's doing. He in there peeing. Your son is the one that's peeing in the pool.
4: You making faces?
5: He be making faces. So I know he in there peeing.
4: What's that got to do with a he can be making faces because pool, cold or something. What the hell you gonna say he's in the pool cause he's making faces?
5: Man, I'm not gonna go back.
4: He's not nasty like that. I teach my kids better than that. He ain't in no pool.
5: Hey, lady, all I'm saying is he can't come over here and swim anymore. He's banned from the pool until we rectify this problem.
4: Now, y'all be gonna pay him up when he gonna be in that pool. And we don't in no pool. When he gonna be down there tomorrow. Matter of fact, I'm bringing all my kids to the pool.
5: No,
4: we don't all in that.
5: Ma'am, I'm not finna sit here and go back and forth with you. All I'm trying to tell you is this right here. Your son has been peeing in the pool. My boss wants me to ban him. If he's not the one, then we will allow him to come back later. But right now, we're singling people out, and your son, you know, it just seems like he's the one that's doing it.
4: What you say the name was?
5: My name is Glenn. I'm Glenn the lifeguard. That's who I am.
4: Now, what's your real name? Glenn what? Because the that I'm supposed to be calling me. You ain't got no business calling my
5: I'm not at liberty to give my last name. The bottom line is, we can't have your son in the
4: phone.
5: What?
4: But you ain't liberty to call my phone, but you can't give me your own name?
5: Okay, listen, all I'm supposed to do is call you and let you know that we banned your son from getting in the pool.
4: I don't give a what you talking about. You can't ban my son from playing the lifeguard. Get a real job, a summer job. Do you got a job at all? Calling my phone, you silly. You know what? You ain't got, and you can't stop nobody from coming in the pool. And we gonna be down there tomorrow again. And if we did

0: them fool. Get your job and clean that out.
1: Man, let me say this to you. If your son comes to the pool tomorrow and get in the pool, I'm snatching your son out of the pool.
0: I wish you would. You don't need a lifeguard. You snatch my son out of the pool. I wish you would. What time the pool open at 10 o'clock? We gonna be there at 9:30. You got me up. Come on, you gonna snatch my son out of the pool. You don't lost your mind. I'm about to be in the pool. You don't lost your mind.
1: Hey, ladies, the problem is your son has been singled out. All the other kids are pointing at and saying he's the one that's doing it. Your son is the one that's peeing.
0: Whatever.
1: Okay. For right now, all I'm asking is keep your son away from the pool for the next 2 weeks. If we found out it is not him, we'll allow him to come back, okay?
0: He ain't staying away from no pool for 2 weeks, and if he do, he gonna come back and do some more pool. I'm gonna take him the whole 2 weeks worth of and go back to that. Come on, my son in the pool. You can tell by his face. You said, what your boss said? How the you supposed to be watching for life? You watch in the pool. You unlocked your mind. You must not know who the you talking to. I will be down there tomorrow. Me and I don't find my kids. And they don't get in the pool, too.
1: No, you're not bringing all them kids over there, getting them in the pool. Let me tell you something. Don't you bring them kids over there and bring them in the pool. No, none of your children.
0: I don't give a what you say. You don't run your lifeguard. Get real.
1: Lady, I'm not going to continue to go back and forth. I got one more thing I need to say to you, and I'm done, okay? One more thing, and I'm done.
0: You ain't got to say to me.
1: I do have one thing I do need to say to you.
0: What the you got to say to me?
1: I need to say this. This is Nephew Tommy from the Steve Harvey Morning Show. You just got pranked from your homeboy.
0: You.
1: Hello?
0: I'm a kid. Look at man, look here. Nephew Tommy, man, you about to get this life going. Look at this fool. Y'all play too much. Y'all know y'all play too much. No, raise my blood pressure for nothing. I'm walking toward the pool now.
1: I thought you was coming to the pool tomorrow.
0: I was coming to the office today, and they still was opening the 5 o'clock office to tell me y'all to call my father, my son in the pool. I was going to come now.
1: Take care of them kids, baby. I got one more thing I got to ask you. What is the baddest radio show in the land?
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2: The boy peed in the pool. Yes, he did. He peed in the pool.
3: 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Okay. Enough of that.
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0: 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Could be yours.
1: You'll never know. It could be yours. Buckle up and hold on tight. We got it for you. Here it is, Strawberry Letter.
0: Nephew, thank you. The subject is... Is my reputation tarnished? Dear Stephen Shirley, I live in a neighborhood of older adults and smaller patio homes. Most of my neighbors are married, but there are a lot of single people in the community as well. I was voted as the chairman of the activities committee, and I felt honored to plan this year's annual summer kickoff celebration.

0: Every year we do it big with food and games and a live band for residents and their families. This year, I was struggling with the theme, so I went to the craft store to get some inspiration. I saw a lot of cute pineapple decorations that looked like summertime to me, so I bought up all of the stuff that had pineapples on it. I even got a small personal fan that said, "I'm a pineapple fan." On the day of the event, I was happy with how the decorations turned out. One of the first men to walk into the party asked who thought of the pineapple theme. I took all of the credit, and he said he was shocked that I was into that sort of thing. I did not know what that meant, and I did not like how low his voice got when he said it. It seemed like everybody had jokes about the pineapple theme. Closer toward the end of the party, my 34-year-old daughter came in and jokingly said that she figured there were a bunch of old swingers in my neighborhood. I got defensive, so she explained that swingers use pineapples to identify themselves to other swingers. I was floored. Now I know why my neighbors were so tickled by the theme. Should I have publicly told them all that I didn't know? From now on, how will I know if my neighbors are really inviting me over for wine or if they have something else in mind? Is my reputation tarnished forever? What? Pineapples are not just a juicy, delicious fruit anymore, but instead a signal that you're a swinger? Before I read that, I was like, oh, a pineapple theme, that's so cute, you know? I had never heard of this before, but that's just me. Maybe, I don't know. Obviously, everyone at your party knew, and yes, it did give them the wrong impression about you, but you honestly didn't know, like you say. Of course, like with anything in life, some will believe you and others will say you're lying, and the ones that are into it will try you. So don't take the bait. Just stand on business. Don't let these dirty old neighbors shake you. Maybe next time, just do a fly white party for the summer kickoff. And thanks for the education, because I certainly didn't know this about pineapples. These innocent little pineapples, I didn't know that. Steve, did you?
1: No, I didn't know that. No.
0: That's crazy.
1: I took advantage of it, though. I sure would. Let me tell you how to handle this whole letter.
0: Okay, let's hear
1: this
0: it.
1: This looks like an opportunity to me. I don't really see the. Is my reputation tarnished? Well, is yours. So anyway, she lives in an older adults community, a neighborhood of older adults with small patio homes. And most of her neighbors, she say, are married, but there are a lot of single in the community as well. Mm-hmm. They got voted as the chairman of the activities committee, and I felt honored because they do this big celebration every summer. They kick it off. Now, Shirley said you should have did the white party or something like that, but that's everybody do a white party. That ain't nothing special. So, you know, go on, wear the white party. But you got to be careful when you have old people in white parties because, you know, that ain't the color they need to be in, white. They need to wear dark things, you know.
0: Are you talking about?
1: You know, I mean, you know, just in case they urinate. You know, you just can't have that white on.
0: Really, Steve?
1: Yeah,
0: you know. Go on.
1: Sometimes it just be a dribble, a drop. You know, you never know.
0: You do not have to elaborate. We
1: can't hide that. But then you got on black pants, you can go on and keep rolling.
0: Would you stop?
1: You can finish the dance if you got on black pants.
0: It was a pineapple party. That.
1: You can remember that you can finish the dance if you got on black pants. That's the thing. Anyway, she went to the craft store to try to get some inspiration, and she ran across a bunch of pineapples. And she bought all these little pineapple stuff, and then she found cute little fans and says, I'm a pineapple fan. You know, okay, so she bought that. And she came back, and everybody started talking about the pineapples, and at the party, making quiet, a man came up there and said that, she took all the credit for coming up with the designs. Man, hey, who came up with all these pineapples? She said, well, I did. This was my idea. And he said, all right, now. Uh-huh, I see. Then she said, you know, I didn't notice how low his voice got when he asked. He said, oh, so you don't want, oh, you like pineapples, huh? Yeah. Yeah. That's

0: He said it.
1: Yeah. So how long you been pineapple? What? Just, now she's sitting over there just dumb as a donut. She clueless. So I see you like it with bumpy, huh? You like it a little rough. You like it rough. I like pineapple. I like the inside because it's sweet. Oh, yeah. Pineapples is just juicy. Oh, okay. You like it juicy too. I said, I like it. Yeah, but I like mine like the outside of pineapples.
0: Would
1: I like it
0: stop?
1: A little rough.
0: Would you just stop?
1: Well, I'm just, you know, her voice got low.
0: All right.
1: She just
0: we'll
1: in
0: have,
1: there eating it up.
0: We'll have
1: when
0: part
1: I come
0: two.
1: Back, I'll tell you what she was really doing.
0: We'll have part two of your response. Today's Strawberry Letter subject, is my reputation tarnished? We'll get back into it right after this. You're listening to the Steve Harvey Morning Show.
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1: All right, come on, Steve. Let's recap today's Strawberry Letter. The subject is my reputation tarnished?
2: This lady got put in charge of the activities committee at the, in this neighborhood they live in that's mostly older people and some single people that got small patio homes. And so she felt honored. So she wanted to fix the theme up, needed some inspiration, went down to the craft store and saw a bunch of pineapples laying around. She thought, oh, this is summery. Give me some pineapples. Felt these little drink fans that says, I'm a pineapple fan. So she bought it all up and everybody was looking at the, getting compliments on it and stuff. And, you know, this man came up to her and said, you know, so who put up all these pineapples in here? And she said, I took full credit for it. Yeah, he said he was shocked that I was into that sort of thing. Now, she's sitting up there because she don't know what's happening. I didn't know what he meant, and I didn't like how low his voice got when he said, yeah, I ain't know you was in this type of thing. All right, yeah. Yeah, Gladys. All right.
1: Gladys. Yeah. Gladys.
2: You and Pearl. What? Yeah. You know Gladys. Pearl? You know. I saw you, Pearl, and Phyllis sitting over there. Y'all want to come over for some drinks or something?
1: Oh,
2: so she didn't know what he was talking about. Close to the end of the party, her 34-year-old daughter came and said jokingly that she figured there was a bunch of old swingers in my neighborhood. I got defensive, so she explained that swingers use pineapples to identify themselves to other swingers. I was floored. Now I know why my neighbors were so tickled by the theme. Should I have told them all that I didn't know? Should I have told them publicly that I didn't know? Yeah, that's what you should have did. From now on, how will I know if my neighbors are really inviting me over for wine or if they have something else in mind? Is my reputation tarnished forever? Well, I don't know if your reputation tarnished forever, but mine, my reputation... If I'm single down here at the old folk home, my sex life just took an amazing jump. I'm everywhere. So now I don't know if they invite me over for wine or something else. We sure finna go over here and find

0: That's what I'm talking about. I'll be sitting up in there, man, with shea butter in one hand and so pineapple drink in the other hand.
1: You're an old swinger now.
0: Yeah, I'm going to get some shea butter so when I take my clothes off, I won't be ashy. I'm going to be nice and glowing. I'm just sitting up there. I'm just waiting on when to swing. So we drinking wine, playing cards and stuff. I'm losing on purpose. Let's have him get this over with. What y'all finna do?
1: How is this about now, though?
0: My whole life would have picked up. I don't know if your reputation tarnished. I really don't care. But my life would have been after that. Invite me over. Girl, I would have been over there with Gladys, Phyllis, Gwen, Brenda, Jocelyn, Joanne.
1: How old are you?
0: Carol. I'm my age now.
1: Oh, okay.
0: I'm in there now. Uh-huh. Yeah, I'll be on over there, boy. I'll be over there. I'll be over Carol House waiting on Phyllis to come in. And Diane better not come over here. I've been looking upside Diane here. I ain't even know how to get to her. Now I find out I'm going to find out.
1: So you wouldn't care about your reputation being with all these women? You wouldn't care?
0: I have on pineapple shirt. I have pineapple. I come in there with some pineapple slides on. I have everything.
1: This is crazy.
0: I go to that same craft store. I had little gold pineapples going down the side of my pants, make like a seam.
1: I did not know this.
0: Yeah. But if you old,
1: Yeah.
0: Invite me over. Think we finna swing? Now, what I don't do is group swinging.
1: Well,
0: I'm not good at that.
1: Well, how do you know, though?
0: Well, I ain't never tried it. What I
1: right, so
0: tried that one time, it was a disaster. It didn't work out for me at all. I just felt like the world.
1: Back
0: why
1: in the
0: am
1: day,
0: I in here trying something? Yeah, back in the day, I was trying. I tried that 2-1. That didn't. Was so confused. I kept trying to do equal time, and it just this is not how you do it.
1: You're not a political candidate. You don't have to do that. Wow, this is crazy. Well, I'm glad she knows now that, and we all know now, so we all know. Yeah.
0: I'll be in there, man. I'll be passing out pineapple shots.
1: Just a whole. That's why I said.
0: Everybody have pineapple fans. I had come in that glass. My glass had got pineapples in the corner.
1: Yeah, she had a pineapple fan, the lady who wrote the letter that said, I am a pineapple fan.
0: Yeah.
1: So that's why the guy came over to her. Mm-hmm.
0: I got two rings on. Both of them got pineapples on. Old and
1: post
0: single.
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8: What do you do? 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

You're my dream and my joy. 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

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Indiara from Detroit, an overworked teacher, finds herself drawn into a cold case. Catch up before the new season premieres July 29th. Then in Ruthless, a woman works to

0: free herself from a religious cult. 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Plus, Eva Marcil returns as Madam, a woman who fights to retain control of her exotic male dancers in the final season of All the Queen's Men, now streaming. 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Well, the Democratic Republic of the Congo, the DRC players, strolled into the arrivals hall of George Bush Airport on Thursday, and is not so much about that as it is about how they were dressed. Did you see them in their tuxedos with their leopard print sashes, rocking leopard print bags? You saw them. I know you saw them, Steve. Ooh, and they were fly.
1: I want that.
0: All
2: in
0: of
2: the
0: it.
2: History of sports.
3: Mm-hmm.
2: Yes. World Series, NBA titles, Super Bowl. The team interest has never come close to when them boys from the Congo stepped off that jet and came through the airport.
4: Houston, yo.
2: Oh, dog, they were so nasty, man. Seriously, it's been tears in my eyes. I've scrolled the internet finding them.
0: Mm-hmm. They're all over.
2: I wanted to have a curly afro back. I wanted short blonde hair. I'm gonna buy me some rectangle, slightly tinted sunglasses.
3: Rectangle.
2: I wanted, the suit was so dope, even in the back. The perfect placement of the leopard skin, just enough.
1: Mm-hmm. That's the
2: crossbody, the double breast, but the cape in the back with the things hanging down with the hooks. Oh, that was so natural. White shirt, black tie. And then come through with the roll-on with them big leopard bags with the hole in it.
3: Yeah.
2: Yes. I said, y'all can't be no more gangster than me. I am now.
0: Coming to America, baby.
2: Dog, let me tell you something. I've never seen a team come to a sporting event that nasty in my whole life.
0: Mm-hmm.
2: They outfit was nastier than anything I've ever worn. That's how I felt about
0: that's
2: it.
0: That's a lot, Blue Cheeks.
1: That's saying a lot.
2: I've been clean, boy.
0: Yeah.
2: Boy, I've been clean.
0: Yeah.
2: They was nasty, though.
0: And did they look like they knew they were clean? You know, like they knew they looked good. Yes. Oh, the confidence, the elegance. Yeah, they knew. They knew. They planned that.
3: I'm looking for a leopard now. I ain't found one.
0: It made you think
5: Shirley.
0: Huh?
5: All the black women, all my girlfriends was texting saying, Lord, have mercy. How first much cocoa butter?
2: And here the cold part.
0: What?
2: All of them had the body for that suit.
0: Yeah.
2: Now, Junior, I know you said you was looking for leopard. Don't do that.
5: What happened?
2: No. We're going to have to get rid of some of this stomach, Junior, for a week.
0: Congratulations to the DRC players. Yes.
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1: Jerry, I didn't know you whistled.
2: Oh, yeah. I've been whistling ever since we celebrated our first anniversary at Jerry Ward Autoplex in Union City. It was 11 years ago.
1: Let me hear you whistle again. Jerry, that's cool. Do another. Wow, that's beautiful. Got any more?
2: Oh, yeah. I really get going when I'm on Jerry Ward Autoplex lot. When I see so many good-looking cars, I just whistle. And Tony, I feel good when I see people happy at Jerry Ward.
1: What's happy sound like? Y'all come say hello to the whistler, Jerry Ward.
2: And remember, at Jerry Ward Autoplex, don't dream it, drive it.
1: Got one more?
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6: 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WYJJ, Trenton, Jackson.

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I love the fact that God is who he is. God is everything. He's all-powerful, all-knowing, all-seeing, all-prevailing, all-doing, all-knowing. 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
2: All right, this is from Liz on Steve Harvey FM. Liz says, at a party recently, I overheard my husband talking with a group of guys about their wives. He started telling stories about me that made me sound controlling, demanding, and difficult, but the stories were heavily exaggerated, and in some of what he said were outright lies. I confronted him later, and he told me he was just trying to fit in with the conversation and bond with the other husbands. He insists he doesn't actually feel that way about me, and he's very happy in our marriage, but I'm still hurt that he was willing to throw me under the bus to get a few laughs. I asked him to apologize and tell his friends he exaggerated, but he refuses because he thinks it would make him look like a fool and only serve to prove that I'm overbearing. His solution is to just stop talking about me when he's with his friends. To me, that doesn't address the fact that those people now have a completely false impression of me. Am I making too much of this? Am I justified in feeling betrayed? That's from Liz.
3: First of all, how loud was he at this party talking?
2: Pretty loud. Or was she eavesdropping?
3: You know, he had to be drinking. You think your wife crazy?
4: See, right there. Right, right.
2: But don't
3: this
2: guys
3: over here?
2: Sit around and talk crazy, don't they?
3: Yeah, they do. But they all men got crazy wife stories.
2: Uh-huh.
3: That's the joke we do. Hey man, can you get a word in edgewise? No. Can you do this? No.
2: So is she? That's what she wants to know. Is she making too much of it? Is she feeling justified?
3: He's not gonna go and apologize. He's not going to do that
2: to the other husband.
3: For what?
2: Mm-hmm.
3: I don't get it.
2: To make her feel better because her feelings are hurt. Yeah.
3: Well, he already done said it. It's too late.
2: But she doesn't want them thinking that she's overbearing and mean and controlling and all of that.
4: Yeah, she doesn't want those labels on her like that. What's all the huffing and puffing?
2: Don't her feelings matter in this? I mean,
3: we can't fix what about everything mine? For y'all.
4: Well, he messed it up.
2: Yeah,
4: he fixed it.
3: See, look, when I'm with my friends and we talk about our wives, you got wife jokes.
2: Yeah. Yeah. You do.
3: You know,
2: we've heard them.
3: Like the biggest thing with men is behind y'all's back and under our breath, we tells y'all all the time, shut the F up.
2: Oh, we talk too much.
3: Oh, you say that all the time.
5: On my anniversary day, though. I'm not.
3: No. Listen to me. We don't say it to you.
2: Mm-hmm.
3: We say it behind your back and under our breath. We say it all the time.
2: Really? So.
3: Yeah, all the time. Especially you, Carla. You get that a lot.
4: Shut up! I hate you.
6: Especially you, Carla.
4: Yeah. You don't know that. You think my husband is saying that behind my back. Shut the blank up.
3: I promise you.
2: You're saying every husband does it, Steve.
5: Everybody.
2: Even Todd.
3: Every husband does that.
2: Uh-huh. So then why didn't he say that to her and try to ease her feelings? Because she said she feels hurt and she betrayed.
3: Because he's stupid. He don't know how to. He's
4: there
3: stupid.
4: We go.
2: Uh-huh.
3: Now, see, we do have a lot of stupid men on my team now.
2: Because
3: I'm on the men's team. We got a lot of stupid people that disappoint us all the time. So I can't, you know.
2: Yeah. Okay, so

0: What should she do? Just because that's what she
1: I
0: wants
1: hate
0: to
1: she
0: know.
1: Heard that. I, hate she, I really hate she heard.
0: Yeah.
1: I do.
0: On your anniversary.
1: This ain't the day for that.
2: He's trying to get 26.
0: Because he wants to chime in, but he can't.
1: Thank you. I'm not saying nothing.
0: I'm but tomorrow, you back.
1: Day in the neighborhood.
0: All right. Thank you, guys. We'll have more of the Steve Harvey Morning Show right after this.
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7: Today, our community pauses to honor and remember a remarkable woman, Miss Gertrude Copeland, whose sudden passing on June 10th leaves a void that can never truly be filled. Miss Copeland was more than a leader. She was a force for good, a fierce advocate for education, personal empowerment, and community progress. She believed there was a place for everyone and encouraged each of us to become our very best selves. Proud graduate of Lane College, she lived the institution's belief in the power of potential, inspiring others to see possibilities where others saw obstacles. She was a devoted member of Delta Sigma Theta Sorority, Incorporated, and a faithful servant of Historic First Baptist Church. Stylish, energetic, and full of grace, she had a way of lighting up every room she entered. Her enthusiasm was contagious. Her impact was immeasurable. Her legacy will endure for generations. Though she is no longer with us, the lives she touched will forever bear the imprint of her love, wisdom, and encouragement. Rest well, Miss Gertrude Copeland. You were a legend among us, and you will be remembered for the rest of our lives. 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Celebrity golfers scheduled to attend will be Ed Too Tall Jones, formerly with the Dallas Cowboys, Avery Williamson, former Tennessee Titan, A.J. Merriweather, local entrepreneur and former Harlem Globetrotter, and Jerry Reese, former general manager of the New York Giants. 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You do not have to be a golfer to attend. 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
1: It is time now for a round of Would You Rather. Would you rather only be able to have sex in public places or be confined to having sex in one specific place for the rest of your life?
0: B.
2: Hell no, I'm all over the place, man.
3: One specific
1: in
3: place
1: the
3: for the rest of your life. See, here's a boy that ain't been on tour long. See right there?
4: What does your touring schedule have to do with this?
0: Wait a minute, you talking about me, I ain't toured enough.
4: It was

0: It was a great place for you to plug your dates.
1: You had sex in so many places publicly. You done that?
2: You haven't? That's what's scaring me.
3: Who wants to do it in public? Oh, my God.
4: You're supposed one place to rest our life?
2: One place to rest your life. So you got to wait till you go back home.
0: You choose the place, but...
3: Oh, my.
0: All right. Would you rather never sleep
2: again? We're at the
0: again?
2: Park. It's dark. You see them bushes. We're out here on this beach. We got a blanket. Ain't nobody here. You see... Let's wait till we get home.
0: Okay. All right, would
4: soon
0: you rather...
4: Soon pastor we'll get through, meet me in the fellowship hall.
3: No! Not at holy ground. Come on now.
4: I went too far?
3: Okay. Yes.
0: Okay.
4: You think pastor ain't done it at the church?
0: Get you your nephew,
3: it, Tommy.
0: Uncle.
4: You think pastor... Okay.
1: Would you rather... Pastor ain't done it at the church.
0: This kid right here. All right. Would you rather never have to sleep again or never have to eat again? Which one?
4: I got to eat.
0: Yeah.
2: Oh, never sleep again.
1: Eat?
2: No, I'd be sitting there watching movies and TVs and would feel great.
0: Uh-huh.
2: And can eat?
3: Yes.
2: Now I'd be fat as hell, though. Ooh.
0: But you won't sleep. Okay. Would you rather...
2: like, even today, I'm doing... Go ahead, Cheryl.
0: No, no.
4: You're doing what?
0: What are you doing? We want to hear about you and your life.
2: No. Go ahead. I'd rather do this.
0: You can't say it. All right.
2: Would you rather
0: have a group chat that never stops or one that goes silent for weeks?
5: Oh.
2: I got an eye that never stops right now.
0: Yeah, we hear you dinging all morning.
4: Is it rude to say you want to be off the thread? Is it rude?
1: You can't get out of it.
2: Man.
3: Yes, you can. You can leave.
2: Uh-huh.
0: Yeah.
3: You can leave.
2: No, you could take yourself off.
0: All right, would you rather...
2: Go. Let me teach you something technical, right. Junior.
0: Okay.
3: Ooh.
2: Press
0: stop
2: your text.
0: The car.
2: Up at the top. Hit the button at the top. It'll show you the group. Hit the arrow and it'll show you all the names in the group. Scroll down till you find your name. Press your name and delete yourself out the group. Why don't you learn something?
0: Thank you, Winter.
4: I would stay if I could delete other people out the group. It's some people I just want out the group.
0: All right. That's today's round of Would You Rather, guys. Coming up, it is our last break of the day, and we'll close out the show with the one and only Steve Harvey right after this.
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1: All right, guys, here we are, our last break of the day. And to our listeners and our beautiful audience, Steve Harvey Nation, we say thank you as always. We appreciate you. Junior, you have a question for Steve?
2: Yeah, Unc, I got a question for you, Unc. And, you know, your wisdom, man, you're 69 and you've seen a lot. So talk to us younger people about the difference between grace and mercy.
3: Well, I learned it this way. Somebody told me one time, said justice is when you get what you deserve. Mercy is when you don't get what you deserve. But grace is when you get what you don't deserve. You hear old people singing this song, "All I Want Is a Little More Grace." You know why they say that? Because grace is the thing that God gives without favor. God gives you grace without cost. There is no scripture anywhere that tells you what you have to do to get grace. Grace cannot be purchased. Grace is not tradable. Grace ain't on the stock market. Grace can only be given by God in the form of what we're talking about. You know, you can extend grace to people yourself, but in the form you're talking about, grace, that comes from God. Grace is God's unmerited favor. And you all can get some. As a matter of fact, all human beings have been privy to his grace. You know, and a lot of times you don't even know it, man. You know how many times God has kept you from something that you didn't know he was keeping you from? Do you know that God had organized some things in your life to happen at a particular time to get you to not go that way? Do you know that God has sometimes allowed doors to be closed in your face because he didn't want you walking through it no way? And little did you know that the door you picked, the danger that was on the other side, or the decline it would have caused in your life, or the moment it would have caused you to get off track of what he originally got for you. Grace is God's unmerited favor. Unmerited means it's undeserving. It means you don't even, you really ain't even, man, come on. it's unmerited favor. You know, and if God passed it out according to our deeds, we'd all be in trouble. Because we don't do enough to get grace. You just don't, man. You ain't that good of a person. You know, I don't care if you got a philanthropic heart and all that. See, that's great. Yeah. But you remember when you did this? Because we all sin. We are all sinners, man. We are all sinful people. And we all have something to be forgiven for. Do you know how many times, man, God done let us slide? I'm going to tell you something, man. We are so fortunate that God who gave his only begotten son, that one right there, that he loved us so much that he would first of all do that. Because you're not getting my son. And I got three of them. You're not getting them. I'm not trading them for you to help you out. Not even trying to help you out with them. None of that. But that's how much grace he has. And then he died for our sins so that we wouldn't have to pay the full cost for that. Hey, man, do you know how many times you have done to? You know, I was really impressed with T.I. recently, man. I heard him doing an interview. And it was complimenting T.I. about everything he's done. And he said, man, I can't take no.

credit for that. That was God, man. And then he said, man, it was just God's grace. He just kept me. He said, do you know how many times I went out here and tried to F this up? He said, I actually tried to F this up. But he knew, he's come to the realization at his stage in his life, that was God, man. And bro, when he said that, man, it was such an impactful statement to me. T.I. Because, man, I felt him to my core. Do you know how many times I've made decisions that could have ruined everything? But by the grace of God, he showed me mercy and grace. Whew. Now, I don't know who need to hear this right here, but do you know how many times God then extended his grace, his unmerited favor to you? How you know how many times God done you a solid and you wasn't supposed to get no more solids when technically you should be out of solids? You know how many times, man, God has rescued you even before you asked him? He just came through and saved you. You don't any idea, man, how many times you've been down and out and he done picked you right back up. You know how many times they done wrote you off and you still standing? Do you know how many slings and arrows them haters done threw at you, but you still here? And he done protect you from some stuff you don't even know what was happening. Man, I have so much background chatter going on about me that I don't even know about. God just be squashing it. You know why? Because I live Isaiah 54:17. No weapon formed against me shall prosper. None. I don't care what you do to me, man. You can't touch me. Because God has anointed me with his grace. I'm one of his, man. For real. For real. And I know it. You can feel how you want to feel about that. I'm one of his, and I know it. Y'all have a great day today. Y'all talk to God. He'd absolutely love to hear from you. Yeah.

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0: Are you? Welcome to Dee Dee's Weekend Kickback. Jay Cruz is here, JJ Williamson, and Trey G. Hey, listen, coming up on the show this weekend, family therapist and mental health coach, Dr. Jay Barnett's going to tap in.
1: Hey.
0: Boy, people love when this man is on
1: just
0: the show.
1: Just heal, bro.
0: Yep. And June is Men's Mental Health Awareness Month, so just in time for that, Dr. Jay Barnett will be on the show. Also, JJ has another list of things we need to let go of for this, the Father's Day edition.
1: Come on,
0: plus,
1: now.
0: Comedian Ari Spears is going to stop by to address all the rumors and gossip about him.
1: Uh-oh.
0: All right, but up next, we got Date Fail. You're checking out Dee Dee's.

0: Tamara.
1: My girl, Timmy.
0: All right, so Tamara told us that she is an exotic performer.
2: Yeah.
0: She hooked up with a former classmate, right? You said you guys were classmates. Mm-hmm. You guys knew each other in high school. And you guys got together, went out to eat, had a great time. He knows she is an exotic dancer. Am I right, Tamara? Am I catching everybody up?
3: He knows.
0: And you guys had a great time. He walked you to your car. No kissing, though, right?
3: Just had a hug.
4: Respectful.
3: Nothing crazy now.
0: Okay. No, he had a nice hug. And then now she's confused because he hasn't called you back, right?
3: Right. I texted him again. Nothing.
0: But no, tell you what, we're going to call him. And you be quiet, okay? Don't say nothing while we talk to him, and maybe we can get the truth out of him. Here we go. Here we go.
5: Hello?
0: My name is Dee Dee, and there is Jay Cruz. I got Jay Cruz with me, Trey G, and comedian J.J. Williamson.
4: What's up, bro?
0: A radio show called Dee Dee in the Morning, and we just wanted to know if we could talk to you and put you on the air for a second.
5: Yes.
0: All right.
4: Let's go.
0: So here's the deal, sir. We just want to know, you went on a date with somebody named Tamara, and we just wanted to know
4: how it went.
5: We had a great date. Everything went smooth. I remember her from high school. I always kind of had a crush on her because she was always just a little cutie.
4: She's hot, cuz.
5: Yeah, it's just, I was super excited to finally be able to go out with her, and I mean, the date went well, and then just, I don't know.
2: So, it sounded like everything was smooth.
0: Right. Like, what's the problem? What is it?
4: Holding back.
5: She's told me about her profession before, right? Like, she's very open about it. I don't care, you know. But she mentioned she learned some tricks.
2: Okay.
4: You didn't get excited? I would have got excited.
2: Thanks.
5: I was super excited. I was real interested.
0: Okay, what's the problem?
2: Oh. Right, what was the trick?
5: She licked her eyeball.
2: Oh!
0: You're a lot.
6: Oh. Wait a minute.
4: With her tongue.
2: What the hell?
5: With her own tongue.
0: Hold on a second. Is she reptilian? And she ain't tell us?
4: Hold on a second.
0: Reptilian. You're
2: what
0: stupid.
2: The freak?
0: Yeah, that is a freak. A mutant freak. How are you able to do that? Hold on a second. Let me take my tongue and see how far he can go.
4: Everybody try. You can't even get to your nose.
6: I barely touched my mustache.
0: Me too.
4: And she did it in front of you. Wow.
0: Damn.
6: I ain't gonna lie to you.
4: Yeah. How was that?
2: So, Caleb, when you saw that immediately turned you off. You didn't go think out the box like,
4: use your imagination.
2: Ooh, we?
5: I felt a lot of emotions, you know? Like, I was impressed, but then I was horrified, you know?
0: Yeah,
5: I'm not gonna lie. Then I got fascinated a little bit, and then I got a little horny, you know what I'm saying? And then I got...
2: a little disgusted.
5: And I got confused. I'm like, hey, why is this making me horny? What's going on?
2: Caleb.
5: I got scared again.
2: Caleb says he didn't want her licking his lung.
0: Yeah!
2: When they kiss.
0: Hold on a second. I got to bring her in. I got to be honest with you. Okay, listen, Caleb. What? Tamara's on the line. Tamara!
4: Hey, T.
2: Tammy Tam.
0: Tamara!
3: Caleb, what is going on?
4: Mm-mm.
3: I'm confused by that one.

0: like, we had a good time. And that's what you decided to focus on? We had a whole night together. Dinner, everything was great. And you decided to focus on that?
1: It was scary. I'm sorry. I can't unsee it now. You know?
2: Wow.
0: That seems funny. You were laughing. And your body seemed entertained.
3: Which area?
1: I mean, my body was a little entertained.
4: Hey, Tamara, I got to be honest. It's very odd. And I'm trying to figure out how do you keep that tongue in your mouth if it's that long? I mean, my God.
2: Got to unroll it like a fruit roll-up.
4: Damn.
0: You know, I have acquired some special skills along the way, but I'm like, why wasn't Caleb? Like, why were you not seeing how those skills could serve you?
5: That's
0: like,
5: what I'm saying.
0: You gotta run away.
5: Facts.
4: They could serve you.
2: Yes. I'm talking about serving.
1: I'm scared. It's a lot.
4: Okay, so let me ask. If I send you guys out on another date, Caleb, would you go out, like, if we pay for it here at the show?
2: Don't run from it, Caleb.
4: We send you guys out on a date, you ain't got to worry about nothing. You guys go out.
6: Don't run. Please go for it.
2: Don't run from it.
4: You want to try it?
2: Come on, Caleb.
4: Do it.
1: I'm down. I'll do it again.
4: We got
2: us a date. I knew it was going to get to you.
5: Can you call
4: us back?
5: I'm
4: going to show you a good time.
2: I know she's not lying either.
0: Oh, I'm gonna tell you a good.
1: I'm ready.
4: All right, listen. Well, Tamara and Caleb, you guys are going out on another date. We're gonna take care of it. I want you to call us back, please. And Caleb, I need you to tell us the truth because she's like, I'm gonna take care of you.
2: Facts.
4: We want to know how she takes care of you.
2: Boy, she exfoliating that tongue right now.
4: Ew.
2: Now.
5: Ew. Stretch.
2: It's soaking.
4: Okay. Listen, Tamara and Caleb, you guys definitely going on another date. Thank you so much for calling in and let us know how it turns out. Y'all clap it up. There it is. Our date fail.
2: Hey.
6: All right.
2: Yeah.
6: You're nasty.
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8: 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Miss Copeland represented excellence in everything she did, whether she was teaching physical education, mentoring teachers, leading unforgettable Christmas programs, coordinating inspiring Black history celebrations, or bringing joy to field days. 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She was a child of God. 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Though her presence will be deeply missed, her legacy will continue to live on in every life she inspired. Thank you, Miss Copeland, for a life well lived and love well shared. Annie Atkins, principal at Lincoln Elementary.
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0: Back. J. Cruz, comedian J.J. Williamson, and Trey G. Hey, coming up next, it's Men's Mental Health Month, and so we have family therapist and mental health coach, Dr. Jay Barnett, on the show.
1: Hey, Doc. Mm-hmm. Just heal, bro.
0: Yep, yeah, that's what he got. Just heal, bro. And now he has just heal, sis.
2: Yes, indeed.
0: Yeah, we'll talk to him about that. Yeah, we'll talk about that, too. Plus, we're going to get you paid with a $1,000 minute game. But up next, guess what? Life can get a little tough for a lot of fathers. So J.J. has his Father's Day edition of Let It Go. I think you.

0: Cruz. JJ needs to get some things off of his chest. He said we should get them off our chest. And you basically said we need to what? Things we need to?
1: Let it go.
0: Let it go.
1: These are some things. You just got to let it go, man. You try your best to keep it, try to keep it going, mm-hmm. but, hey, you got to let it go.
2: I have one question. Is this Frost Disney? Let it go.
0: No.
2: Or let it go. TKO.
1: We talking about Teddy.
3: Teddy P.
1: We going back Teddy P. Yeah. And this one right here is going to be like a Father's Day edition of Let It Go.
2: Guys.
1: You know, because Father's Day right around the corner.
2: For sure.
1: And, you know, we want to be recognized and acknowledged on our day mm-hmm. like we do our significant other, our spouse, our wives and women.
2: Right.
1: We want to, hey, be recognized on our day right here, man. You know, so here's some things you can do, ladies, for your man right before, you know, Father's Day right here, man. You know, here's one, man. You know, women love to go out to eat mm-hmm. on Mother's Day. They want to go out to eat, want to go get fine dine. But when it comes to Father's Day, you want to try to cook at the house. Mm-hmm. I don't want that. I want to, you know, I'm going to fix your favorite meal. I want to dress up. I want you to make reservations
2: right.
1: for us to get somewhere and go sit down and have a nice entree of food.
2: Right, and I want them to drive.
1: And I want you to drive and
2: I want you to open the door.
1: Yeah, open the door for me.
2: Right.
1: Set the reservation. Matter of fact, pull my seat out.
2: Yeah, I should have to do a thing.
1: And she still be trying, let me cook. No, I don't want you to cook. Matter of fact, let that go. Let that go, damn it. We're going out to eat. We're going out to eat. Here we go right here, man. Now, you think we always want a tie, socks, cologne, and some sex. Well, we want that sex. We want that. But damn it, damn all these ties and socks and cologne. Think out the box. Give us something. And you're going to be looking at me tomorrow. I thought this tie would go with your suit. Take that back.
2: Yeah.
1: I don't want that.
2: You know what? Even the sex. Not as a gift.
0: Mm-hmm.
2: You know what I mean?
1: I feel
2: they're
1: what
2: using
1: saying.
2: It. Yeah, they're being lazy.
3: Oh, no. Because you never know. You know, just on that day, they might get a little nasty.
2: Oh, a little special?
3: Might get a little nasty.
2: Okay, I'll give you that. You got to add some extra spice. Okay, all right.
1: So, in other words, just...
3: There you go.
1: Hey.
2: Tie socks.
1: And let it go, baby. We don't want that. Now, you know, it's Father's Day.
2: Mm-hmm.
1: It's our day. We mm-hmm. should be able to do what we want to do, how we want to do it. Don't come in there and tell me, I need you to go out there and clean out the garage.
2: Uh-huh.
1: I don't need you to tell me, cut the yard. Hey, this is our day.
2: Right.
1: You ain't finna give me no chores on our day.
2: Well, you know
1: the car dirty. Hey. Let that go, baby, because this is my day. I'm sitting on the couch and with one sock and my drawers on.
2: One sock.
1: Damn day. Here's another right here, man. Now, again, it's Father's Day. We want you to be walking around the house nice, looking mm-hmm. attractive.
2: Yep.
1: I don't want to see you in your bonnet or that moo-moo y'all be wearing around the house all day with
0: That's a caftan.
2: This is so real.
1: Huh?
0: I'm sorry, I said it's a caftan.
1: Well, whatever it is, we don't want to see that particular day.
0: Yeah.
1: Wait till Monday.
0: Yeah.
1: Wait till Monday. But Sunday, I want you to walk around in a nice lingerie outfit, something from Victoria's Secret.
3: Heels. Now you're talking my language, yeah.
1: Come on now, and some heels.
2: All day.
1: Matter of fact, all your legs down.
2: Right.
1: All your legs down. Walk in front of the TV and bring me the remote so I can see you. I don't want to see you in that bunny.
2: No.
1: I don't want to see you like that.
2: Matter of fact. Sweats.
1: Hey. let it go, baby.
3: Yeah.
1: Now, here's another one right here, man. Here's another one. You thought you were going to get back with your baby daddy. You thought he was going to be the one, man. Y'all had a little problem and everything, man. But you want to try to get back with him. But damn it, you found out he done married somebody else. He done married somebody else. You just thought y'all were going to get back together, man. But you know what? Let it go, baby. Let it go. So, ladies, Father's Day is around the corner. Think about what we want. Think about us.
2: What
1: we want, not what you think we need or
2: is convenient
1: want.
2: For you.
1: For you and everything. Right. Spend money on us sometime.
3: Right.
1: Ladies and gentlemen, let it go.
0: All righty. Thank you very much for that, JJ. We appreciate that. Woo! That Father's Day edition.
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1: 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When it came to our CIA babies at church, I never had to wonder if she would help. She was always there, whether I needed an extra pair of hands volunteering, someone to encourage a child, or support with the program or activity. She always stepped in with love and a willing heart. 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I've always admired the way she served God through her actions, not just her words, but how she loved people, how she loved me, and even gave me my forehead kiss every Sunday. Miss Copeland is the epitome of what a true woman of God should be. 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I am a member of Historic First Baptist Church.
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0: So we're all here. I got Jay Cruz and comedian J.J. Williamson, but it's Trey G who wants to talk about, you know, June is Men's Mental Health Awareness Month, isn't it?
1: It is.
2: Yeah. And it got me to thinking, too, especially with everything that's going on, Carmelo Anthony case that just recently wrapped up. It got me to thinking, community is very important.
1: Absolutely.
2: Especially for a man nowadays. Young man, old man, middle-aged man, whatever it is. Even a YN. You know what I'm saying? Mm-hmm. And there's a guy by the name of Xavier Miller. He has a podcast called The Millionaire Mindset Podcast. And I feel like he dropped a lot of gems.
1: Okay.
2: Especially for the fellas. Not in business as well, but this one was specifically for the men. You know what I'm saying? He was saying basically how community is very important, and a dangerous man, the most dangerous man, is an isolated man. Check this out.
3: Every man needs a brotherhood. I don't care if it's his father, cousins, brothers, childhood friends, co-workers, business partners, or just some solid, genuine men that care about him. Because a man completely alone for too long becomes dangerous, especially to himself. Most men, they don't collapse because they're weak. They fall because they've been carrying too much for too long, while doing it in silence. Society actually rewards that silence. A man could be stressed, depressed, broke, spiritually lost, exhausted in his marriage, and overwhelmed as a father. And as long as he still goes to work, answer emails, pays bills, post online, and smile in public, nobody will notice anything wrong. And that's why a lot of men don't even realize that they've fallen apart until it's too late. Part of it is because modern culture accidentally created a dangerous version of masculinity. Not strong masculinity, but performative masculinity. A version where a man thinks he can't ask for help. He gotta figure everything out on his own because nobody needs to know his business. That thought process destroys businesses, friendships, finances, mental health, and marriages. See, even the richest men in the world have always had advisors. Generals had counsel, kings had prophets, athletes have coaches, but somehow the average man today thinks struggling alone is strength.
0: Trey, can I ask you something?
2: Because
0: I've gotten to know you through years. Do you feel like you're a little bit on that spectrum?
2: For sure.
0: I feel like you are.
2: Yeah, for sure. I feel like for like certain example, I don't have like any close friends in my circle, but I do have a network of people that I deal with. I do have family. So I think he means somebody who is completely, solely isolated and dependent upon themselves 100%.
0: The help part with you tend not to ask for help.
2: And that is due to like past
0: or
2: issues.
0: Or accept it.
2: Yeah, that is due to past issues, especially because I feel like when you ask people for help, or when you do kind of like show that weakness, people take advantage of it.
0: Or you owe them something, right?
2: Yeah,
0: I helped you, so now I can ask you for a
2: now
0: favor.
2: Now I am indebted to you, and I don't like that feeling.
0: And help isn't like that.
2: And the thing about it too, I don't do people that way, but I feel like I've been done that way so many times. It is like, all right, I'll do it myself.
0: Well, just to let you know, everybody not like that, my G.
2: I feel it
0: for real.
2: I feel
0: everybody like that. You don't owe me something if I help you. Now, Dee Dee, she owes me.
2: I feel like you were talking about yourself in that moment.
0: Yeah, I was like, I feel like I'm under there.
4: I'll be honest with you. I love what he said, performative masculinity.
2: Yeah.
4: Performative masculinity is true.
2: Absolutely.
4: I see it, and I see a lot of folks performing it.
2: Yeah.
4: I do.
2: Yeah. I think different ways for men to kind of get active, get social.
0: As a father, listen, I'm not even going to lie. I come home sometimes and I sit in the car. We do this. Dads do this. We sit in the car for 10, 15 minutes before we walk into the house.
2: Yeah.
0: Just unwind, right?
4: Look at JJ. JJ's like, nah.

0: No,
1: nah,
0: you don't have to.
2: I do feel you on that one.
0: I'm walking into a house like chaos, you know, like from
1: chaos. Well, that's because you got tons of kids.
0: Exactly, which is fine. That was my decision. Right. No excuses. But my point is that unwind, that moment, we sit in there because we don't know how to deal with all that stress from work, and I got to walk in here and be happy for the kids, right? Even though if I'm sad. So I do feel like he touched on a lot of solid points, man.
2: I ain't going to lie to you. Sometimes me, as a single man with no kids, I sit in my car for 10, 15 minutes before I walk into the house.
0: You see that?
2: Because then you start to get in there, you be like, damn, I got to pay that light bill. I got to pay rent.
0: Life start hitting you.
2: Ain't no food in that fridge right now. Go give me some.
3: That's why I cuss yourself out in the car.
1: Different reason. Like, you ain't walking in the car.
0: You mad at yourself.
3: Look, he put his kid in the door, like, here come this BS. But guess what? Ain't nobody in there but you.
2: So, big facts. Different ways, though, for men to find community. You can join a sports league, attend fitness groups, volunteer community organizations, join the church. You know what I'm saying? Take classes centered around your interests. There are different ways for men to find community in today's day and age. You can also do like a run group. Those are very popular nowadays in different cities. So.
0: Can we do a game?
1: I like it, though. Yeah. Thank you for that.
2: If it exercising really helps relieve the mental stress that the world put on us.
1: All right, well, listen, man. Look at men.
0: Thank you, DJ.
1: Take care of yourselves, fellas.
2: Come on, you got to.
1: Not just physically and everything, emotionally and mentally. Take care of yourself. All right, thank you very much for that. Did you call me a king?
2: Well, not you,
1: all right, thank you, Trey.
3: He did look at you.

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1: Hello.
0: On DD in the Morning.
2: So Darius hit us up, said he was going to actually make his mother mad this morning. What are you going to tell your mama?
3: I'm going to tell her that I maxed out her credit card.
2: Oh. All right, we're going to call his mama Leah. Here we go.

0: tell her?
1: Mama.
0: What?
1: I got something I need to tell you, and I know you're going to be real mad, but we can get over it once we can get the situation saluted.
0: Boy, what the hell you calling me for this morning talking about?
1: Last night, I had took your credit card out your purse, and I have been ordering a lot of shoes off the internet, and now I have maxed it out. I spent $4,000 worth of stuff buying clothes and shoes.
0: Boy, I'ma kick yo. You better be telling me a damn lie, Bobo. You did not do that.
1: No, I really.
0: What the hell you gonna do with a whole bunch of shoes? And what the hell made you think it's cool to take my card?
1: Because I want to buy some clothes and shoes.
0: Your ass. Ooh, why did I have your ass on my damn nerves? You always doing shit. Are you serious right now?
1: I'm dead serious. I'm sorry. I promise we'll get everything situated. I just needed some stuff so I could be.
0: No. Yeah, we gonna get it situated, all right. You know what? I'm gonna turn your ass in for using my damn card. What is wrong with you?
1: Who you gonna turn me in to, Mom?
0: You! I'm turning your ass in. I'm finna call the people right now and tell them who theft my car.
1: Mama, I apologize.
0: You have lost your mind. What is wrong with you? Get out of my damn phone. Get out of my phone.
2: Mama.
0: What?
2: Are you on the Mad Minute?
0: Yeah, I don't play too damn much. Bubba, I'm sorry, baby. I love you.
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11: Jerry, I didn't know you whistled.
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11: Let me hear you whistle again. Jerry, that's cool. Do another. Wow, that's beautiful. Got any more?
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11: What's happy sound like? Y'all come say hello to the whistler, Jerry Ward.
12: And remember, at Jerry Ward Autoplex, don't dream it, drive it.
11: Got one more?
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1: 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Welcome back to DD's

0: It's Dee Dee's Weekend Kickback. Trey G's here, comedian J.J. Williamson and Jay Cruz. Coming up on the show in the next hour, this weekend, we are celebrating National Dog Party Day.
1: Okay.
2: The dog party.
3: Dog party.
0: Dog
1: seems
0: party.
1: Like that party going to stank a little bit.
0: Alrighty.
2: Is it really such thing as dog parties?
0: A dog party? Yeah, a lot of people will have parties for their dog. If it's their birthday or anything. Yeah, they really get into
2: but
0: it.
2: But how do you ridiculous. Know if you're going to get along with the other dogs?
0: I don't know, because I just know that people do a lot of parties. Like the one party, the last one Dak and I went to, we went to the pet gala. And so...
1: Mm-mm. Not the pet gala.
2: Wait a minute.
1: Did he dress up?
0: Yeah.
2: I did.
0: We had to dress it like it was the pet gala.
1: Both.
3: Wow.
0: You know New York, everybody talks about the
2: pet
0: gala?
2: Yeah, make up the pet gala.
0: The pet gala.
1: Who was the pet? You or him?
2: Excuse me.
3: I think with Dee because she still got the little chain around her neck.
0: I'm a wolf. All right, coming up later, Jay Cruz wants to go over the signs and let you know Father's Day is coming. But up next, family therapist and mental health coach, Dr. Jay Barnett, is going to check in.
1: Hey.
0: You're checking out Dee Dee's Weekend.

0: Everyone is here. J. Cruz, Trey G, and comedian J.J. Williamson. Guys, I love when this man gets a chance to come in. You know, we were talking about how June is Men's Mental Health Awareness Month.
1: Yeah.
0: He is here to talk. He's a mental health expert, licensed therapist, author, speaker, former professional football, I can say professional football player, and founder and leader of the Just Heal Bro movement and national tour. Please welcome Dr. J. Barnett.
2: Hey. What's up, family?
0: Good morning.
2: I feel like we family now.
0: Absolutely. Yes, we are.
3: Absolutely.
0: Yes, we are. All right, let's talk. You know, Trey G was talking about this earlier, too, about it being Men's Mental Health Awareness Month. Mm-hmm. When you hear that, Dr. J, what do you think about it, and what do you want to achieve this month?
2: Well, I think we're doing a really great job continuously to have conversation and dialogue around men's mental health,
0: mm-hmm.
2: Particularly when we are following May, which is Mental Health Awareness Month. But I think in particularly this is a month where we can just focus on men. Because oftentimes men are kind of looked over.
0: Just know anything you say, he's going to be the victim.
3: I'm a father of four, so you know.
2: So for this month, though, I think this month gives men an opportunity to identify just within themselves and internally.
0: Mm-hmm.
2: And what I'm hoping men, I'm hoping they get to a place where we stop focusing on society giving us the attention and giving us the recognition that we have not just mental health, but we are human beings.

0: And we begin to give that acknowledgement to ourselves.
1: Wow. Yeah. Wow.
2: Okay. Let me ask you this, though, because, you know, as a doctor yourself and an expert, as a black man, what was the biggest mental health lesson you had to learn the hard way?
0: The biggest mental health lesson I had to learn is that I wasn't Superman.
1: Wow.
0: That I'm really Clark Kent.
2: Okay, come on now, Clark.
3: You're the regular guy.
0: Yeah,
3: regular
0: guy. Is that I have Superman moments. I have moments where I am able to achieve great feats and moments where I do exceptionally well. But the reality of it is I live in Clark Kent where I'm just a man every day trying to figure it out. Mm-hmm. And I think for most of us as men, we want to be Superman because Superman gets you the hand claps.
1: Right.
0: Superman gets you the validation. It gets you the recognition. Mm-hmm. And then also, Superman gets you seen in ways that you are not seen if you're Clark Kent. Mm-hmm. Because everybody wants to see, what can you do?
4: Mm-hmm. Was that football for you?
0: It was football, but more importantly, for us as men, you're not truly recognized as a man until you have achieved.
4: Mm-hmm. Right, accomplished something.
0: So if you can't leap tall buildings in a single bound and you're not faster than a speeding bullet.
1: Right.
0: And most of us are saying, I gotta keep this cape on.
1: Right.
0: I gotta be the guy. I gotta come through. If I'm not seen as the provider, the protector, the promoter, the priest, then who am I?
1: Mm-hmm.
0: This is why as men, we identify ourselves by what we do. And the biggest lesson that I had to realize is that I don't need this cape.
1: Right. That's him.
4: I can take it off.
0: I can take this cape off. That's in fact, this cape was killing me.
1: Mm-hmm.
0: Because what happens when you can't be Superman?
1: Right, right.
0: For years, we've been emotionally incarcerated. And right. What I'm happy to see is that men are finally saying, I have the key to unlock this freedom that I'm looking for.
4: Right. Like it's okay to be vulnerable, right?
0: Man, in fact, your greatest strength is your vulnerability.
1: Mm. Sometimes, though, that can be tricky. When you are coming out of that incarceration, when you are coming out of that can be tricky trying to find your footing as a man to say, okay, well, I don't have to be everything for everybody, but what do I have to be?
0: Glad you said that, because oftentimes as men, we're hearing what not to be.
1: Right.
0: But no one is telling us who to be.
1: Mm.
0: And what my movement, the Jess Hill Bro and the Jess Hill Experience, what we are creating is to allowing men just to have time to figure it out. Who do I become?
1: Mm-hmm.
0: Let's be honest. Jail has been the biggest mental health rehabilitation center for black men.
1: Crazy. Yeah.
4: Which is,
0: when I was in grad school, I remember one of my classmates saying, there was a white girl, we were having a discussion about her. She was treating black boys at the time. And she made a statement. She says, well, I don't think black men go to therapy. I think they go to jail.
2: Mm.
0: Think about the systemic racism. You think about all of the different barriers systemically that black boys are having to navigate. Because when you look at a black man who can't open up,
2: mm-hmm.
0: you're looking at a black boy who was never given the opportunity to mm-hmm. open up. The compassion I have for brothers is because when I'm talking to brothers, even in a session or just even when I'm out about, I always see the little boy.
2: Mm-hmm.
0: When I'm hearing a woman, well, he ain't this and he ain't that, and I'm saying, that's a boy who right. never got to be a boy. So let's look at this dynamic. Let's say you were the only boy or you were forced to be the man of the house.
2: Mm-hmm.
0: Did you realize how many men have been the man a lot longer than they had the opportunity to be a son?
1: To be a boy. Facts.
4: Damn.
1: Facts. How do you?
2: All right. Hold up. We got to take a break.
1: Yeah.
2: Stop. We're ready to go in.
5: Because I saw one.
2: All right. Here's
5: when
2: the deal.
5: When I said the doors of the church are now open.
1: So,
5: they are open. What my index card?
2: Okay. Listen. Yeah, here's the deal. You want to call in and talk with the doctor about some of your most pressing struggles or how you can help out the men or the boys in your life? If you want to talk to him about that and you got some questions, you better do it right now.
1: Yes.
2: All right. We got us some radiotherapy happening right now. 833, talk to Dee Dee.
5: That's 833-825-5233.
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7: From running with preschoolers in her classroom to coaching students through Learning Lines for the first time, what made Miss Copeland so special was her gift for seeing the potential in others long before they could see it in themselves. Many of the students she impacted have gone on to become doctors, engineers, and even teachers. She never just taught lessons. She built confidence, inspired dreams, and helped shape futures. I have the privilege of knowing Ms. Copeland through many seasons of my life, first as her student, then as a parent, and as an educator whose career was shaped by her mentorship. Her influence played a significant role in shaping me into the administrator I am today. I will forever be grateful for her passion to teach, her willingness to pour into others, and the lasting impact she had on my life. I know that the lessons she taught, the lives she touched, and the love she shared will continue to echo through generations.

0: 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My life is richer because I knew you. Veronica Sesson, assistant principal at Northside High School.
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It's Dee Dee's Weekend Kickback along with comedian J.J. Williamson, J. Cruz, and Trey G. Coming up, we got extra cash with the $1,000 minute game on the way. Also, it's Men's Mental Health Month. Dr. J. Barnett is still in the studio taking calls. You're checking

0: Dr. G, I love what he has right now. Of course, you know, he is the founder and leader of the Just Heal Bro movement. Mm. Let me go right now to Stanley because he's been on hold for a while. Hey, Stan, how are you? You're on with Dr. Jay Barnett.
1: How you doing? I struggle with time management. I'm a father of 11. My wife and I have 11 children, 6 girls, 5 boys.
2: Oh, my God. Are you okay?
1: I struggle with... Oh, man, I'm all right. I just hula hooped a lot as a child.
0: I get it.
1: So, I struggle with time management and identity. So, me growing up, single parent home, I struggle with how do I guide my sons and my daughters to be the best husband or wives that they can be if I'm still trying to find my identity as well.
3: Here's what I would say to you, Stan. One of the things that parents often lose themselves in the role of parenting while not acknowledging that they were a man or a woman before they became a mother or a father. And what you can do is who you are as a father is just a role that you function in, but who you are as a man is who you are, not just biologically, but that's just who you are. So mm-hmm. I think it's important for you to just give yourself the grace, right, for one, to identify not with who you want to become, but identify with what you are not.
4: Mm. That's real. Mm.
3: Because the one thing that I can say to you is that you've already broken that stigma. And you've already broken that bloodline of creating a single family home in which you was raised in. And so now what you can do is I start with what you are not and then look at who you are becoming. And you don't have to focus on raising good husband and wives as long as you can focus on

0: becoming a better you, and that gives your children a picture and model, an example before them.
1: Come on.
2: I like that answer, Tim. I hope that works for you.
3: Oh, man, 1,000%. Right. Took notes and everything. Right. I really appreciate you guys.
0: Yes,
2: perfect.
0: Sir.
2: Thank you very much. We appreciate you listening, all right? Here is Tim real quick. Tim, you're on with Dr. J. Barnett. What's your question?
3: My question is, how do you, you know, we've always, as men, had to be the hard ones. You know what I'm saying? Right. Like you said, we've never really got to be the men. I mean, young boys sometimes. And when I say that, because when I was growing up, I was the one, like, taking care of my sister, taking care of my brother. When my brothers didn't do, I had to step up. And I've always had to step up to the point, even on the job, is the same way, man. And it's like, you try to keep them breaking down. You try to keep it together.
1: Mm.
3: But, I mean, it's like, man, what do we do? You know, I know I go to church, and that's my one of my biggest, my comfort zones. But sometimes, bro, it's like, we've always had, me and black men always had to be hard. They don't teach us to be soft.
1: Right.
3: You always had to, you know, you always had to have this on your face, like, I ain't no pushover.
1: Mm-hmm.
3: You don't see a smile. You don't see a, you know, hug. You don't see a, some of the time we don't, I do my best to tell my son I love him, that he's, that I'm proud of him, and I'm there for him. But you don't see that a lot with us, man.
0: Yeah. Man, Tim, thank you, brother, for sharing so vulnerably, man, on air. I want to commend you, brother, just because even this is hard for us as men to call into a show and to share, because oftentimes men don't have safe spaces.
1: Thanks.
0: And then when we have thought we were safe, our vulnerability was exploited or weaponized against us. So I would say when you look at where you are now, we have to give ourselves permission as men to live in the duality of being a lion and a lamb. I had to learn how to drop that sword and that shield because, again, we are so fixated on being hard, and the softness of being gentle with yourself, being patient with yourself, all of that is masculinity. Masculinity is not just breaking things. It's not just, you know, building things. Sometimes masculinity is just saying, I don't have it today. And allowing yourself as a man to fall apart and to sit in your car and cry and to feel more of a man than to feel like you're more of a man if you don't cry. If more men could give themselves the permission just to feel, this would free them from a lot of that anger, a lot of the displaced rage. And I say this often. When we don't process as men, we become one or two things, homicidal or suicidal. So give yourself the permission to say, you know what? I'm going to fall apart today. I just need to sit here and just to soak in what I'm feeling and not keep running from it. Because we've learned how to run from it, and I think it's important for us to run to it.
2: All right.
1: That's real.
2: Wow. Thank you, Tim, for your call, and thank you so much for listening.
3: You.
2: All right, you guys, we got to take another break.
4: Yeah.
2: Trey has a question, though, and we got to get to this question that Trey has for Dr. J. Barnett. If you have a question, the phone lines are open right now at 833-TALK-TO-DEEDEE.
5: That's 833-825-5233.
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0: therapist, author, mental health expert, this man here. Boy, when I tell you again, the way these people went crazy for you.
1: How do you feel, where are men as a whole when it comes to mental health? Do you feel like we acknowledge it more now, or it's still a low percentage?
2: I think men are waking up. Men are becoming self-aware. Men are acknowledging that they're more than just providing. And I'm excited, and I'm just humbled to be a part of this movement and to be a part of these conversations that we are destigmatizing this sort of fear around men being open. Mm. You're seeing more brothers talk about it openly. You're seeing brothers share about dealing with grief, the loss of a loved one. You're seeing brothers talk about life after divorce. You're seeing brothers talk about, I'm fighting for my child. And these are conversations that we've never seen because of the backlash that men often had to deal with and manage. And brothers are saying now, I'm not going to continue to live a life where I have to put my emotions in a bottle. One of the things that I had to learn, brother, my father last week FaceTimed me with my mother, and this was very pivotal and profound and just life-changing.
3: Yo.
2: He saw the interview that I did with Bishop Jakes, where Bishop Jakes was telling me that he was proud of me. I don't know my father has YouTube because he live in Mississippi. So I don't know he's, you know, up to date. JJ, you know we're from, you know we're from Mississippi, JJ. I love him. I don't know that he's up to speed on technology.
3: Of course.
2: On FaceTime, he and my mother, they cool, but they ain't that cool. So they both FaceTime me. I'm thinking something has happened to one of my siblings. He's crying and said, I've been up all night.
0: Oh, no.
2: He said, I saw the interview with you and Bishop, and for the first time, he's eye to eye, like I'm looking at you, Dee, and he said, boy, am I proud of you.
3: Wow. That's heavy. What's up, man?
2: What I realized is that I thought I was trying to heal for him, but the healing was for me.
3: Right.
2: And so many times as men, we want to fix it for dad, but you got to want to fix it for you.
3: Yep.
2: You want to fix it for her or fix it for your children, but you got to want to fix it. So I stopped trying to pursue dad's validation and start pursuing the acceptance of myself. Because if not, I'll go through life attaching dad to
3: everybody. Yo. Yo, come on.
0: Come on,
3: boy, man. Where that collection plate? God damn.
4: Oh, my bad. I meant to pass here.
5: Hey, well, it's not about women, but these guys like dad issues. She didn't know her.
3: Oh, Lord, have mercy.
0: Hold on a second.
3: That ain't your story to tell, brother.
0: I feel like this is why I have issues with men sometimes, because sometimes they be talking out of turn, out of line, and then then it brings out the masculinity in me.
3: Right.
0: Then I got to take the lead.
5: Don't go there.
3: See what
0: then
3: you just thought?
0: I gotta smack dudes down.
2: But you know what though, Dee Dee? And I think too, Trey, is that for brothers, when you don't heal your father wound, you think you're operating in a very masculine energy, but you operate in more of a feminine energy than anything.
5: Because you're too emotional?
2: It's not that you're too emotional. You don't know what to do with your emotions. And when you don't know what to do with your emotion, they're displaced, you can't respond, so you react.
3: Right.
2: Go to the prison.
3: Right. Plenty of that.
2: You don't know how to regulate your emotions.
3: Right.
2: The ability to understand your masculine energy is that I can tear this room up.
3: Right.
2: But I have
3: but
2: a
3: I choose not to.
2: And choose not to. I have the ability to understand my emotional limitations, that I can feel this, but I can't let what I feel control me.
3: Yeah. I like what you said earlier too. Jason Wilson is a big proponent or pusher of
2: that. That's my dude. And that's my boy.
3: He's a deep mind. He's a great thinker. I think when he said, I'll be both the lion and the lamb in my house, I think that's one of the most prolific statements that I've heard.
2: You got to understand that duality.
3: This
0: is going to be a great, this dude here, Trey G, and the women like him because emotionally he seems so intact and on point. This is going to be a great day.
3: I got a lot
0: husband.
3: Of work to do. I ain't going to lie to you.
0: But you still are trying and you are aware of it. That's 100%. The thing.
3: Yeah.
0: The number one thing is being aware. 100%. You can't fix nothing you don't know is broken.
3: Right.
0: Or you think you're perfect.
5: Say something 100%. Nice about me and JJ.
0: Not at all. Hey, listen. Dr. J. Well, JJ, you know I can't.
4: Thank you. Yeah, don't put me in that
0: category. Dr. J. If somebody is listening, right, and they want you to come and speak, whether it's at a church, whether it's a prison, whether it's on their podcast, how do they reach you and get, you know?
2: Yes, they can reach me at jjy@jy-barnett.com. I truly believe that our community becomes better when men are healthier. Ladies, I am

0: am rolling out Jess Hill Sis
1: for
0: the first time. And I'm also releasing the book Jess Hill Sis, which is a journal as well. I just feel God has called me to heal both men and women.
2: And you're right.
0: Because I think as men are becoming better, it's going to challenge women to change their perspective.
3: And for that,

0: $1,000 mini game.
1: Guys, before we do it, guess what they came out with? They said there is a number one food that most people are allergic to. What's the number one food you think a lot of people are allergic to?
2: Shellfish.
1: No. Ooh. But my husband is. He's allergic to shrimp.
3: Peanuts.
1: Peanut. Oh,
4: that's right.
1: If people have a peanut allergy, yeah.
4: Pineapple.
1: Everybody's allergic.
4: I heard everybody's allergic to that, really.
1: Really?
4: Mm-hmm.
1: I love me some pineapple.
2: Me too.
4: You can't eat too much of it.
1: Uh-huh. Watermelon, that too. Hey, listen, nope. Guess what they said?
2: Watermelon. Lemonade.
1: They said milk is the number one food Americans are allergic to.
3: Lactose,
1: milk.
3: Right?
1: Damn. Oh, that's you.
4: Sounds about right.
1: Oh, Jay Cruz, that's right. You're allergic to it.
4: Yeah, slightly. You know, sometimes I gotta take a pill to protect myself.
1: When I hear people who say that about, like, being allergic to milk or they can't really drink it, I go, what did you eat as a kid with cereal?
4: Well, I think it became more of a problem the older I got.
1: When I was younger, you got to eat?
4: I wouldn't say I was able. I still suffered here and there.
1: You were a child walking around and ate farting?
4: So I was on a date one time, right? Me and Shorty was on a date. On the way back, that started hitting. Boy. And we had a van. I was on the ground. She was like, are you okay? While she's holding her nose.
3: It always be them quiet car rides. And then all of a sudden, all you hear is...
1: Somebody lit up our studio the other day.
3: Yes, Lord.
1: I don't know who it was in here, but somebody let one out, and they tried to blame it on somebody else.
3: Yes, I ain't even want to breathe through my mouth.
2: And for those y'all don't know, it was so bad, fire truck came up here.
1: Shut up.
2: You wear them big, them construction job jeans all the time.
1: Let me tell you how I knew JJ was the one to let one go up in here, because he left immediately.
2: You're lying. That was your ass. You know what? Since you wasn't just throwing them out there, it was Dawn, people. It wasn't even Dee Dee.
3: Oh, no.
2: It smelled like that.
5: Want a grand? Get it done in 60 seconds.
6: 60 seconds.
5: A minute to win it with the $1,000 Minute Game. A Dee Dee in the Morning exclusive.
1: Ebony, hello. Oh, my God.
7: Hi.
2: Ebony, don't talk to her too much now. She lets them go.
1: No, okay. JJ scurried up out of here.
2: More.
1: Okay.
2: Look, it smells so bad, we were playing spades and I reneged.
4: That's something that happens in a card game.
1: Oh, God, this is so stupid. Hey, Ebony, how you doing now?
7: Hi, I'm fine. How are you?
1: We're doing wonderful, Ebony. Ebony, so tell me a little something about you. Like, tell us something that nobody knows. Do you have a crazy habit?
4: Hobby.
1: A hobby or anything? What do you like to do? What makes you happy?
7: I wanted to be Griselda Blanca.
1: You wanted to what?
3: Damn.
4: Griselda Blanca. Hey,
3: fellas, be mindful.
7: There you go.
3: Be mindful, fellas. She won't be Griselda Blanca. She going to throw hot grits on you when you sleep.
4: She dangerous.
3: Yeah.
1: Now tell everybody about her. What's so great about her that you would want to be her? What is it you like?
7: She was dominant in the male industry.
1: I know that's right. What? Like Dee Dee.
3: I'm about to say, you might as well be Dee Dee in the morning.
1: I like you, girl. That girl said, I want to be dominant in a male industry.
3: Wait, what industry are you in, love?
7: I'm in daycare.
3: Okay.
2: Yeah,
3: it's
2: some money
3: in
2: it,
3: though.
2: Uh-huh.
3: My mom used to own a daycare. It's some money in it.
1: Yeah.
2: Yeah, like,
1: now I'm dominating these toddlers.
2: You enjoy kids?
7: Yes.
2: Okay, that's what's up.
3: Do you have any kids?
7: Yes, I have four. I have a 14-year-old, twins, but I want to get one free special.
3: I know that's right.
1: Hey!
3: A whole lot of love.
1: Yeah. All right, let's spend
2: a lot of love. DJ.
8: J. Cruz. JJ from The Sip.
9: Trey G.
8: J. Cruz.

0: $50 bonus.
1: Hey, ooh, good start, Shorty. All right, good start. So listen, I don't know if you know the rules, but I'm going to read you a question. If you don't know the answer, just say pass to save time because you only got a minute, so don't try for too long. We'll come back to it. You got it?
2: Got it.
1: All right, come on, let's go, Miss Daycare. When's the last time you've gone to the doctor?
2: Last week.
1: On a scale from 1 to 5, how scared are you of needles?
2: 2.
1: A neurologist is a doctor that focuses on which body part?
2: Brain. Hey.
1: Which young singer named himself the king of R&B?
2: Chris Brown. Usher.
1: How old is Deion Sanders?
2: 54, 55, 56, 57, 58, 59.
1: In the animal kingdom, what's the biggest mammal in the world?
2: Elephant.
1: What's the fifth question I asked you?
2: Deion Sanders.
1: What is J.J. Williamson's real first name?
2: James.
1: When it comes to school, what does PTA stand for?
2: Parent Teacher Association.
3: Come on, man.
1: Spell cauliflower.
2: Cauliflower. Oh, my God. C-A-U-L-I-F-O. Cauliflower.
3: C-A-U-L-I-F-O. You were there. Oh, you were
4: there. Hey, damn. All right, 7 out of, you got 7 out of 10.
3: Yep, good job.
4: What you missed was this one. Which young singer named himself the king of R&B? That would be Jacquees. Mm-hmm. What is J.J. Williamson's real first name? Jeremiah. Mm-hmm. And then cauliflower, you were right there. C-A-U-L-I-F-L-O-W-E-R.
1: Did she get 6?
3: Yeah, she said well.
4: So you got, let's see, I said 7 out of 10. You're going to get $10 every correct answer. We added up to $70. You spun the wheel, got extra $30. $100 coming to you, okay?
2: Thank you.
5: Today, our community pauses to honor and remember a remarkable woman, Miss Gertrude Copeland, whose sudden passing on June 10th leaves a void that can never truly be filled. Miss Copeland was more than a leader. 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Stylish, energetic, and full of grace. She had a way of lighting up every room she entered. 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Rest well, Miss Gertrude Copeland. You are a legend among us, and you will be remembered for the rest of our lives.
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0: Kickback. All right, so there goes Trey G, J. Cruz, a comedian, JJ from The Sip.
1: Two P's.
0: On the way in this next hour, guess what? Comedian Aries Spears will be tapping in. Happens in minutes on DD's Weekend Kickback.

0: Trey G and comedian JJ Williamson. I always say this, JJ, you comedians have a fraternity.
1: Yeah, we are.
0: Friends. Y'all are like, I swear to God, y'all all know each other and everything
1: got
0: else.
1: Got love, support, and all that, yep. Et cetera, et cetera.
0: Friends. Well, this man, you know, JJ, you were saying, we got to get him in here. We got to get this man in here. Please welcome comedian Mr. Ari Spears.
2: All right.
0: Stop playing. Look at Ari Spears.
3: How you doing?
0: You've been in this game a long time, huh?
3: 36 years.
0: No.
1: 36, dude.
2: I remember the Mad TV days. This is a big pleasure.
3: Yes, sir.
2: Yes
3: sir.
2: Indeed. Uh-huh.
0: Yeah, I love it. Mad TV, is that where you got your big start? Was that it?
3: That was one of many.
0: Okay.
3: One of many.
2: Yeah.
3: Def Comedy Jam was, you know, I did that when I was 16. Mm-hmm. Showtime with the Apollo at 17.
0: Damn, you were that young?
3: Yeah, and then, you know, Mad TV eventually came.
0: Wait a minute, you knew you were funny at, like, that age and you were getting up on stage.
3: Well, I knew what I wanted to do, so my mother guided, put me in the right direction, and, you know, the rest is history.
0: I love your voice, by the way. This man got a New distinct York. Voice. And that New York accent is strong.
2: Ain't it East Coast?
0: Yeah.
3: I hung out late last night. A lot of tequilas.
0: Oh, okay.
2: Oh, yeah.
3: A lot of vodkas.
0: Okay.
2: Come on, man. So I'm trying to pull it together.
1: Hey, man.
4: You made it.
1: Hey, man, take the listeners back to the first time on stage, man. How was that moment for you, man? And were you nervous? Did you hit it out the park? Your very first time touching that mic.
3: It was surreal because... I went to the Improv in New York, me, my mother, and my sister. And in order to get on stage, you had to draw your number out of a hat.
1: Right. Mm.
3: And all three of us put it in. None of us got it. And then somebody, feeling kind of dejected, somebody was like, yo, you got to go to Uptown in Harlem.
0: Uh-huh.
3: Mm. There's a comedy club in Harlem. Got to go up to Uptown. So I went up to Uptown. And, you know, at 14 years old, I didn't really have material.
4: That's crazy.
3: But I did impressions. So mm-hmm. I think I did my first thing was I did Jack Nicholson, James Brown.
0: No!
3: And somebody else doing a Pepsi commercial.
0: No.
2: Oh, wow.
3: So that was just me trying to feel myself.
0: Wait a minute. You can do there. At 14, you were doing Jack Nicholson?
3: Yeah. Uh-uh.
0: Oh,
3: yeah.
0: My God. Okay. Yeah. What's a Jack Nicholson?
3: Like, well, I don't, listen.
0: You don't do him now?
3: From what it was then to now is a whole different ballgame. Oh,
4: right, right.
3: Those were my humble beginnings.
0: Oh, okay. So you did, you did James Brown. When you look back, do you ever cringe at it? Is it cringeworthy a little bit?
3: You know what? It's funny because when you look at a lot of the Def Comedy Jam episodes from back then, we were all so green that you could tell it was like Bill Bellamy is my man. Jersey, we came up together. And like during his set, there's so many times where he's like, blah, blah, blah. Yo, that's crazy, right? And there's this nervous energy and the behavior you have. But when you look back now in terms of where we were and where we are now, it's like being a jazz musician.
0: Wow.
3: You relax, you chill, you let it come to you, you know, so... I like watching the evolution of it all.
0: Right, right.
2: Yeah. Do you like where the state of comedy is right now? Like, as far as, like, you know, the people, the crowds, the sensitivity, everything?
3: You know, the Kevin Hart roast.
0: Right.
3: There you go. Caught so much flack.
0: Yep.
3: And at the end of the day, I understand in terms of a community, in terms of a people and a culture, where it bothered us, but at the same time, it's a roast. And we live and die on this hill called comedy.
0: Yeah.
3: This badge that we wear called comedy. You got to stay true to that.
0: Mm-hmm. Yeah.
3: So it's a roast. So at the end of the day, if you don't like it, it's subjective. Don't watch it.
0: Yeah.
3: No. But it's a roast, man.
4: It's not going to change.
3: It is what it is.
0: So you don't think there's not a line? Then you don't think there's a line in comedy?
3: There shouldn't be.
0: Okay.
3: Mm-hmm. You know, three of the greatest quotes I've ever heard. Dave Chappelle, you don't know where the line is in comedy until you cross it. George Carlin, you should know where the line is in comedy and deliberately cross it.
0: Dang.
3: Patrice O'Neill, great comedy leaves half the audience laughing and the other half horrified.
0: Damn.
3: So if this is the hill that we die on,
2: no.
3: It is what it is.
0: Dang it.
4: I would say that's the motto you follow.
3: It is what it is. Oh, of course.
0: Aries Spears, hold on a second. Aries, I gotta ask, I'm really serious. I really like your voice. Has anybody asked you to do voiceover work? It's so, like, hardcore. And
3: I've done it.
0: Oh, really? You know, I do.
3: I'm the voice of Wizard Kelly on Proud Family.
0: Oh, I didn't know that.
3: Yeah, did not know that.
0: Damn.
3: Yeah.
0: Okay, all right.
2: Yeah. Damn. That's hilarious.
0: I need you to start reading stuff like Shawshank Redemption. What was his name?
3: Morgan Freeman.
0: Morgan Freeman be doing.

0: How did you get
1: them? I actually got a joke that I'm working on right now where I talk about I get by Morgan Freeman.
0: How would he narrate? How's he narrate? You didn't do his voice?
1: Ah, there it is. That warm liquid like fluid.
0: Oh, God. Okay. All right, we got to take a break. More with Aries Spears coming up.
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3: What Miss Gertrude Copeland has been to Lincoln Elementary was a beloved teacher, colleague, friend, confidant, caregiver, and cherished member of the Lincoln Elementary family. 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

0: It's Dee Dee's Weekend Kickback. Trey G, J. Cruz, comedian, J.J. Williamson. Coming up, we're going to be showing some love to another entrepreneur with our small business spotlight. We're also going to talk with comedian Ari Spears.
1: Hey, legend.
0: Yeah, right. All right. Some of the crazy stuff he said.

0: Trey G and comedian JJ Williamson. JJ, of course, had to bring in one of his comedian brethren.
1: Come on now.
2: Let me give my flowers to this man right here. Because I don't remember how long ago it was, but we actually worked together on the road. This is one of the funniest dudes I've ever seen. He got a style and a delivery and a nuance that's very unique to his own. And not a lot of dudes can deliver comedy in a very subtle way, relaxed, not aggressive, but very poignant and strong. It's a funny dude,
0: man.
2: Right?
0: That's nice. I love
3: that. They blooming.
0: Coming soon.
3: They blooming.
0: But do you find that in comedy, are there some comedians that don't want to give up the flowers and give credit to folks?
2: That's a very fine line because I'm known as one of the biggest haters in the game, but I'm very opinionated. And I don't think I'm a hater. I'm just opinionated. And if I don't like something, I don't like it. And I'm gonna tell you honestly what my opinion is.
0: Yeah.
2: But with the same passion that I'm gonna deliver what I don't like, I'm gonna deliver with the same passion
0: but
2: what
0: you
2: I do like.
0: Good.
2: So,
0: good.
2: But we live in a very moist era of comedy
0: what
2: right
0: that
2: now.
0: Mean? What does moist era
4: you know exactly
0: mean?
4: Exactly.
2: Everybody's just very sensitive. Yeah. You know, everything is seen as hate. And it's like, it's not hate. I have an opinion. And because I'm famous or because I'm who I am, I'm not allowed to have an opinion. You know what I mean?
0: Yeah, because it seems like, Aaron, you be beefing with folks get mad at certain things.
2: Oh,
0: you said, who just got mad recently?
3: There was a clip of Sean Martin, right?
2: Corey Holcomb can't keep my name out of his mouth.
3: Oh, God.
2: Yeah, man. So, you know.
3: What did the issue, I guess, or what did the conversation start between you and Sean Wayans? Because that came out of left field.
2: There really wasn't a conversation. I simply said that when I've gone to comedy clubs and I go, yo, who was here last week? Who was here recently? And they go, Sean Wayans. And I go, how was that? And the word was, when Sean comes, you know, he wears shades. You can't talk to him directly. He tells the staff, if you want to talk to me, talk to my man. Don't look at me. And I'm just like, listen, I don't care how great you are. You should be humble. Dave Chappelle is the Richard Pryor of this generation. And he's a very humble, cool dude. And I'm just going, dude, your talent doesn't match your arrogance. I'm not saying, no one success. Should ever be arrogant. But if you're going to be arrogant,
0: be
2: your talent got to be
0: up there. It's
2: the
0: gotta
2: roof.
0: Match,
2: and I just simply said, your talent doesn't match your arrogance. Should I have said it? Probably not. Has it come back to bite?

0: break bread, dog.
1: Right.
0: You know what I mean? Like let's up the ante a little bit. So, you know, his thing was, let's talk about it. Mm. And you're not going to summon me. Mm. I'm going to talk to you when I can talk to you because I'm busy. Mm. But because I didn't answer his call when he wanted me to, he got mad at that and he decided to go ham on me. Mm.
2: Yeah.
0: It's like, dude, you're not going to summon me, man.
2: Do you think he keep that same energy in person as he did on the interviews?
0: Not.
2: Yeah, I wonder if they...
0: Because, you know, Godfrey is my man. Godfrey is my dog.
2: I love Godfrey, though.
0: And he was talking so slick about Godfrey, not in front of Godfrey.
2: Right.
0: And then when I was on his show, he you know, tried to say a bunch of things about Godfrey, and he wanted me to chime in. Mm-hmm. And when he finished his rant, I just went, and scene.
2: Yeah.
0: Like, what you want me to say?
2: Right.
0: That's my dog. I'm not about to cross Godfrey for you.
2: That's loyal.
0: Yeah.
3: Damn, you did not say and scene.
0: Come on, B. I'm not doing that.
4: Eric, man, you know, we go way back. Man, why you do my state like that, man? Why you do Mississippi like that, man? Why you do my state like that, man? We love you, man.
0: My mother's from Jackson.
4: That's where I'm from.
0: Jackson. Listen, for me, it's all tongue in cheek. Listen, do I really believe that Mississippians are slow, stupid? of course, there are entrepreneurs.
4: Yes.
0: Of course, there are doctors, lawyers, people are well to do and successful. But that's not where the funny is.
1: Right, right.
0: The funny is in the stereotype.
1: Yeah.
0: The funny is in the, you know, oh, Southerners are slow. And listen, I got love for the South. I really do. I sold out shows in Augusta,
1: good.
0: Alpharetta, Georgia. Mm-hmm. I love Charlotte.
1: Yep.
0: But if, you know, I'm a New York dude. And I'm not saying that Southerners aren't great people, but
2: all right.
3: Listen, this is a big butt. I gotta take a break.
5: We'll be back.
3: More coming up with comedian Ari Spears.
4: Yes, sir.
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7: Miss Gertrude Copeland has been such a special person in my life. 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I am a member of Historic First Baptist Church.
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4: All the chronic in the world can even mess with you. You're the ultimate high. You understand, baby? Now check this out.

0: crazy.
1: So, Didi, let me jump back on this. Bring it in. Okay. And again, I'm being tongue in cheek, but I like black people to read, and the South is just, oh my God. That's
2: not okay.
1: When I was in Memphis, I did a club called Chuckles.
2: Yes.
1: No longer there.
2: Yeah, okay.
1: And I, at that time, I was selling my comedy CD. And a lady said to her friend, girl, how much that CD was? Where they is. And I'm just saying, we free now.
3: Stop.
0: We have a certain way to be, man. That's our lingo. That's our lingo.
2: That don't mean they're uneducated.
0: Exactly.
3: Anybody's using Ruz improperly now. I see it too and hear it, and it makes me cringe.
1: I'm not going to front like Northerners aren't not subjugated to slang.
4: Bad English.
1: And bad English.
4: Right.
1: I'm just saying that when you say where they is,
2: oh God,
1: how much that CD was,
3: I know.
1: Comes with a mentality.
3: I got
1: and you. If you have that mentality, certain my jokes on an intellectual level,
3: it's gonna go across.
1: It's gonna go past
4: you.
1: It's gonna go past you.
2: That's character. In agreement, we gonna understand you too, man.
1: Yes.
3: Okay, Aries, let me ask you this.
1: But you as a comedian, JJ, you're a scholar. In the sense that as a comedian, you have a certain level of thinking and funny and bravado where you can excel.
4: Even with that kind of speech.
1: Even with that kind of speech. There's some
2: people that... That's wild.
3: Okay, so Aries, then that means what? Did you not like Southern rap?
1: I'm so East Coast biased.
3: I know.
1: I shower with Tim's on. I'm New York through and through.
3: I know it. That's
1: I respect the culture.
3: Okay, because I was gonna say you're able to do DMX really well.
1: Mm-hmm.
3: Cause I know you could do Jay-Z. He does Shaq.
1: Shaq. Yeah.
3: You can do Shaq right now.
5: Lord, just go out doing your turn. I'm a dominant. It's barbecue chicken.
2: Why do the eyes have to go with it?
1: Why
2: the eyes
1: got to
2: go with it?
3: You gotta get in character.
1: Tony Soprano.
4: Uncle Junior Johnny Shaq.
2: Oh God.
4: Better than Bada Bing. So what are we doing? It's a mafia.
2: Oh God.
4: Yeah.
3: Oh my God.
2: Now, Eric, man, you're a true New Yorker, man. How excited are you about them Knickerbockers, man?
1: I'm going to be honest with you. I have no skin in that game. I'm a Michael Jordan dude.
3: Oh, God.
2: Thank you.
1: So when

0: I retired. So I've never been a Knicks fan, a Giants fan.
1: So you know, in your mind, there's no debate with him and LeBron.
2: Oh, George.
1: Thank you.
3: Oh, God.
2: That's insane.
1: Thank you. Thank you.
2: Stop.
1: Thank you.
2: We
1: don't agree on the damn thing. Thank you, brother.
0: You LeBron guy?
1: LeBron guy for
0: something.
1: Stop it. She's LeBron guy. She's LeBron guy.
0: So let me, I'm going to put it in this terms.
1: Oh, God.
0: And this is more for the dudes. So LeBron's record is 4-6. MJ is 6-0. So as a dude, would you rather have a big that works sometimes 4-6 or an average that works all the time 6-0?
1: Oh!
3: Give me the
1: 4-6. See what I'm saying?
0: I'd rather have an average that works all the time 6-0 versus a big that works sometimes.
2: That's a terrible comparison. You know what? You was right about that statement earlier.
0: I can't relate. You're looking at it from the aspect. I'm talking about what works for you when you need it.
1: Yeah.
0: 6-0 is better than 4-6.
3: Hold on a second. You cannot be from the East Coast in New Jersey you're from and not root for the Knicks right now.
0: Listen, I'm happy for the energy that's going on in New York right now. Yeah. I think it's very exciting.
4: 100%.
0: But I'm not going to lie and sit here and be a bandwagon jumper and go, the Knicks. I've never been a New York guy.
4: That's really tough.
0: You know, I'm from New York, but I'm Michael Jordan is my guy.
3: Okay, so what about football? Do you have a fan or you have a favorite?
0: I don't. Listen, I play Madden, and that's as far as my love goes
3: for football.
0: That's it.
1: Who are you team in Madden?
3: Yeah, who you like on Madden?
0: I don't have one.
2: Dude, you just
1: Random. One thing I sense about you, the theme I'm getting from a lot of stuff you're saying, you are a very loyal person. You seem very loyal to the soil type of dude.
0: Absolutely.
1: Yeah.
0: Yeah.
1: Has any of those times you done said your opinion on these podcasts, you have been confronted?
0: I recently was on, I was in Atlanta, and I did Young Jocks.
1: Okay.
0: Thing. And Shawty tried to approach me, and I ate that we got into the Cat Williams thing, and I said something about Cat Williams doing drugs, and he said, how do you know? I've been around Cat a million times. How do you know Cat done drugs? You ain't never seen it, so if you ain't see him do it, how you know he did it? I said, I never saw my dad have sex with my mother, but I'm here. You know what I'm saying? You don't have to see everything to know it exists. He was so flustered, and he went on to go, he was like, Aries, you a beast comedically, but so am I. I'm a legend too. And I'm not trying to take a crap on my man, but dude, your name comes with a jingle. Shout it, shout it. What my name is? Like, dude, don't think you in the same category as me at all.
3: Damn, this dude here is too real. Y'all give it up, Aries Spears. Hey.

0: I got J. Cruz, Trey G, comedian J.J. Williamson with me. Guys, you know, it was opening weekend for one movie, and I'm surprised, J. Cruz, you have let me down. We were talking off the air about the movie Disclosure came out this past weekend.
1: This
0: is the fact that clearly we have two separate movie clubs here in this studio.
1: No, absolutely.
2: We have one.
0: You two are in a movie club, and I'm in my own, clearly. I can't believe that J. Cruz didn't go.
2: You're on the outside yelling in. Like, yo, did you see this one?
0: Hold on a second. Here's the reason why I have a problem with this, J. Cruz. Guess what it's dealing with? Aliens.
2: Yes, ma'am.
0: How come you didn't go?
2: Because I've been trying to stay away from social media. I don't want to see any spoilers this weekend. I had to watch.

0: kid stuff, like He-Man and which was a great movie, by the way. But anyway, yeah, so I haven't had a chance. I'm getting there.
1: All right, did you guys hear about it? Disclosure is the new movie from Steven Spielberg, and it is all about the day that we all find out about aliens.
2: Oh,
1: okay?
2: Gosh.
1: Take a listen at part of the trailer. Take a listen.
3: I am much more inclined now than I was when I made Close Encounters to really believe that we're not the only intelligent civilization in the universe.
4: What did you steal?
5: Secrets. People have a right to know the truth.
3: This is a story about us.
1: Okay, and it is. It's a story about if we're ready for the disclosure of aliens.
2: Right.
1: Is the world ready for it? That's really what it's about. I was kind of disappointed, though. Mm. And I'm going to tell you why I was disappointed. I was disappointed because it was like, I thought I was going to see more aliens than we did.
0: Don't ruin the movie. A lot of people haven't seen it. That's a spoiler.
1: Right. I mean, you're going to see them. But I wanted to, let me put it this way. I wanted the aliens to talk more.
0: Mm.
1: E.T. is a classic, right? That was done by Steven Spielberg.
0: Spoiler alert.
1: Yeah, it's not a spoiler. I'm telling y'all. I just want to see him talk more.
2: Yeah.
1: That's
2: exactly why it wasn't on the movie club list. See, if you actually paid attention and tried to come to the meetings and include yourself in what we be discussing, you would have known Disclosure Day is not one of them.
1: They said that. Hey, Trey, I didn't know it. Yeah. Now, I'm going to tell you, the only thing that I really liked about the movie was when the woman, the star of the movie, she starts trying to speak.
2: Right.
1: But it's what comes out of her mouth that sounded alien. And anybody tell me if you can understand what she's saying. Take a listen.
4: What's happening to me?
1: Did you understand her?
2: Yeah. Who's that, Biz Markie?
1: Y'all didn't hear it?
2: Who the hell was that?
0: I heard it. Play it again.
1: Okay, here, listen again. Talking.
2: I hate
0: exactly.
2: this, man.
0: That's how they speak. Yeah. And she said, pop the popcorn, but it's popping for too long and it's going to get popped over.
2: Shut up.
1: Hold on a second. She said all that, pop the popcorn, because you pop over, it's going to
0: get popped over.
1: Yeah. Well, all I'm telling y'all is this. It is
0: a disappointment, it sounds like.
1: It's not a disappointment. On a scale of 1 to 10, I'm going to give it a 7. I'm going to give it a 7 out of 10.
0: Visually, it's cool.
1: It is really good. It gives all the stuff that if you're a conspiracy theorist like me and you believe in Roswell, right. You believe that the aliens have little big heads in the eyes. It's going to be everything that if you are a conspiracy theorist, it's going to be everything that you think it's going to be and the aliens going to look like.
2: Now, I will say this. I love a good alien movie. But if you're giving an alien movie a 7 out of 10, that's one of the movies that you can just wait till it come on TV.
1: Damn.
2: Wait till it starts streaming. But I did also hear that this movie has made back, I think, like 80% of its budget.
1: Oh, yeah.
2: And like the opening weekend.
1: Oh, the opening weekend was big and it's huge. Yeah. And so all I'm going to say is that it's good.
2: Yeah.
1: It's a 7.
0: Does it answer questions?
2: No.
1: If you're a conspiracy theorist, no.
2: Is it a thriller? Exactly. Like, were you on the edge of your seat?
1: It's a few
2: thriller,
1: times. You're, right. Yeah, yeah, was it's you? A thriller. You're going to be on the edge of your seat.
2: Okay.
1: I'll say that. You will be on the edge of your seat. But again, it's, I just give it a 7 out of 10. Mm. My favorite part is that woman going,
2: So when do Biz Markie pop into the movie? is he actually shown? Or is it just
1: halfway through. Just go see it. Y'all hit me up and let me know what you think about it. But in my movie club, it is a 7 out of 10, and you definitely should see it.
0: Trey.
1: I ain't saying it's a must-see. It's a should-see.
2: Should-see. Would-see.
1: Would-see.
2: It's a would-see.
1: Maybe go see. If you have time, go
6: when
1: see.
6: When you can, go see.
2: Right. When you can,
1: Right. That's it. It's not a must-see.
2: It's a maybe.
6: You're right.
1: Yeah.
7: JJ97.7 and Sokka present a tribute to Miss Gertrude Copeland.
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1: Back with more R&B vibes to keep your weekend going. Welcome back to Beanie's Weekend.

and J.J. Williamson coming up on the show this hour. We got some cash for you. Our $1,000 minute game is on the way. Also, get ready because Date Fail is coming up next. It's Dee Dee's Weekend Kickback.

0: My girl, Tammy.
1: All right, so Tamara told us that she is an exotic performer.
2: Yeah.
1: She hooked up with a former classmate, right? You said you guys were classmates. Mm-hmm. You guys knew each other high school. And you guys got together, went out to eat, had a great time. He knows she is an exotic dancer. Am I right, Tamara? Am I catching everybody up?
3: He knows. He's very well aware.
1: And you guys had a great time. He walked you to your car. No kissing, though, right?
3: He just had a hug.
4: Respectful.
3: Nothing crazy now.
1: Okay. Now, he had a nice hug. And then now she's confused because he hasn't called you back, right?
3: Right. I texted him again. Nothing.
1: Tell you what, we're going to call him. And you be quiet, okay? Don't say nothing all while we talk to him, and then maybe we can get the truth out of him. Here we go.
5: Hello?
1: My name is Dee Dee, and there is Jay Cruz. I got Jay Cruz with me, Trey G, and comedian J.J. Williamson.
4: What's up, bro?
1: A radio show called Dee Dee in the Morning, and we just wanted to know if we could talk to you and put you on the air for a second.
5: Yeah.
4: Yes.
1: All right. We got it.
4: Let's go.
1: So here's the deal, sir. We just want to know, you went on a date with somebody named Tamara, and we just wanted to know
4: how it went.
5: We had a great date. Everything went smooth. I remember her from high school. I always kind of had a crush on her because, she was always just a little cutie.
4: She's hot, cuz.
5: I was super excited to finally be able to go out with her, and, the date went well, and then just... I don't know.
6: So, it sounded like everything was smooth.
1: Right. Like, what's the problem? What is it?
4: Holding back.
5: She's told me about her profession before, right? She's very open about it. I don't care, you know. But she mentioned she learned some tricks.
6: Okay.
4: You didn't get excited? I would have got excited.
6: Thanks.
5: I was super excited. I was real interested.
1: Okay, what's the problem?
6: Right, what was the trick?
5: She licked her eyeball.
6: Oh!
1: Use a lot.
4: Wait a minute. With her tongue.
6: What the hell?
5: With her own tongue.
1: Hold on a second. Is she reptilian? And she ain't tell us?
4: Hold on a second.
1: Reptilian.
6: What the freak?
1: Yeah, that is a freak. A mutant freak. How are you able to do that? Hold on a second. Let me take my tongue and see how far it can go.
4: Everybody try. You can't even get to your nose.
7: I barely touched my mustache.
1: Me too.
4: And she did it in front of you. Wow.
1: Damn.
7: I ain't gonna lie to you.
4: Yeah. How was that?
7: So, Caleb, when you saw that immediately turned you off. You didn't go think out the box like,
4: use your imagination.
7: Ooh, wee.
5: I felt a lot of emotions, you know? Like, I was impressed, but then I was horrified, you know?
1: Yeah,
5: I'm not gonna lie. Then I got fascinated a little bit, and then I got a little horny, you know what I'm saying? And then I got...
6: a little disgusted.
5: I got confused. I'm like, why is this making me horny? What's going on?
6: Caleb.
5: And then I got scared again.
6: Caleb says he didn't want her licking his lung.
1: Yeah!
6: When they kiss.
1: Hold on a second. I got to bring her in. I got to be honest with you. Okay, listen, Caleb. Tamara's on the line. Tamara!
4: Hey, T.
6: Tammy Tam.
1: Tamara!
3: Caleb, what is going on?
4: Mm-mm.
3: I'm confused why that was so upsetting. We had a good time. And that's what you decided to focus on? We had a whole night together. Dinner, everything was great. And you decided to focus on that?
5: It was scary. I'm sorry. I can't unsee it now. You know?
3: Wow. That seems funny. You were laughing, and your body seemed entertained.
4: Which area?
5: My body was a little entertained.
1: Hey, Tamara, I got to be honest. It's very odd, and I'm trying to figure out how do you keep that tongue.

0: tongue in your mouth if it's that long. I mean, right. My God.
1: You gotta unroll it like, right. a fruit roll-up.
0: Damn.
2: You know, I have acquired some special skills along the way, but I'm like, why wasn't, Caleb, like, why were you not seeing how those skills could serve you?
3: That's
2: like,
3: what I'm saying.
2: You gotta just run away.
3: Facts.
0: So they could serve you.
1: Yes. I'm talking about serving.
4: I'm scared.
0: He's scared.
4: It's a lot.
0: Okay, so let me ask. If I send you guys out on another date, Caleb, would you go out, like, if we pay for it here at the show?
1: Don't run from it, Caleb.
0: We send you guys out on a date, you ain't got to worry about nothing. You guys go out.
5: Don't run.
0: Time.
5: Go for it.
1: Don't run from it.
0: You want to try it?
1: Come on, Caleb.
0: Do it.
4: I'm down. I'll do it again.
1: I knew it was going to get to you.
3: Can you call
0: She said, I'm going to show you a good time.
1: I know she's not lying either. She ain't lying.
2: I'm going to show you a good time. You just wait to see.
0: All right, listen. Well, Tamara and Caleb, you guys are going out on another date. We're going to take care of it. I want you to call us back, please. And Caleb, I need you to tell us the truth because she's like,
1: Facts.
0: I'm going to take care of you.
1: Facts.
0: We want to know how she takes care of you.
1: Boy, she exfoliating that tongue right now.
3: Ew.
1: Now.
3: Stretch.
1: It's soaking.
0: Okay. Listen, Scrubbing Tamara it. And Caleb, you guys definitely going on another date. Thank you so much for calling in and let us know how it turns out. Y'all clap it up. There it is. Our date fell.
1: Hey.
5: All right.
1: Hey.
5: Going You're back. Nasty.
6: JJ97.7 and Sokka present a tribute to Miss Gertrude Copeland.
7: From running with preschoolers in her classroom to coaching students through learning lines for the first time, what made Miss Copeland so special was her gift for seeing the potential in others long before they could see it in themselves. Many of the students she impacted have gone on to become doctors, engineers, and even teachers. She never just taught lessons. She built confidence, inspired dreams, and helped shape futures. I had the privilege of knowing Miss Copeland through many seasons of my life, first as her student, then as a parent and as an educator whose career was shaped by her mentorship. Her influence played a significant role in shaping me into the administrator I am today. I will forever be grateful for her passion to teach, her willingness to pour into others, and the lasting impact she had on my life. I know that the lessons she taught, the lives she touched, and the love she shared will continue to echo through generations. Thank you, Ms. Copeland, for believing in me, investing in me, and helping me become the person I am today. My life is richer because I knew you. Veronica Sesson, assistant principal at Morissette High School.
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0: It's Dee Dee's weekend kickback. All right, so we're all here, huh? Trey G.
1: Come on.
0: J.J. Williams.
1: Come on.
0: J. Cruz.
2: We cruising.
0: All right, here's the deal. Coming up next, we're going to put a little extra money in your pocket with a $1,000 minigame. We ask you 10 trivia questions. You get them all right within a minute, and we'll give you that cash. That's on the way. And J. Cruz feels Father's Day is the least appreciated day there is.
3: And is.
0: Mm-hmm.
1: Is.
0: He says he's got signs to let you know that day is nearing. That's all coming up.

0: listen.
1: Damn, bud.
2: Damn, that was tough.
0: Wow. Damn, that was a lot, wasn't it? I'm sorry. Please forgive me. For those listening and all the program directors around the country, I apologize. We do not have a button in here that says cough that is supposed to mute me.
1: You cleared your throat like you're an umpire calling strikes and balls all day. Strike!
0: Okay. Anyways, listen, let's have an interesting conversation here now. Guess what they said? According to a recent survey, they said almost half of women say this is the ultimate status symbol. What do you think it is? Women say it's the ultimate status symbol. What is it?
1: Diamonds?
0: Mm-mm. Huh? You know, that used to be. Yo. But now they say, you know, them lab-grown diamonds, everybody got a big ring now.
2: You can't even tell without...
0: Yeah, you can't tell with lab-grown.
2: You can't.
0: And it's half the price, shout out.
1: Yeah,
2: listen.
1: I sure got me some.
0: Let me tell you, I see all these ladies with like 3-4-carat rings, and I'm going, how?
1: Right.
0: It's a lab diamond. You know, it's half the price.
1: No. You see the ring on them, but they getting in a Honda. With a garbage bag on the back seat. Back window.
2: garbage bag.
0: I try to convince my husband to get me one. No, I'm talking. Like, why does this count? Give me one of them big old rings. No, it's not that. What is the status symbol for a woman?
2: A car.
0: Nope.
1: Mm-mm. Status.
0: Status symbol.
3: House?
0: Not a
3: house.
0: There it is.
3: Oh, is it a house?
1: A house.
0: They say it's not just any house. According to this, they say that almost half of women say a beautiful house is the ultimate status symbol.
3: Oh, yeah.
1: Okay.
3: Yeah. Home ownership is very exclusive, it seems like, nowadays. Yeah. But that's probably not true. It's a real estate agent in the car right now like, shut up, Trey.
2: Right.
3: No, it's not.
2: As long as it's not height, I'm okay.
0: What do you mean? Nah.

0: Height. Status symbol. Height. Height.
1: Let's get into the game.
2: Yeah, it's time to boss up with a bang. You got the answers. We got that bread. $1,000 all for you with the $1,000 mini game. Exclusively on DD in the Morning.
1: All right, this is it Devin?
3: Devion. Hi.
1: Devion. Okay.
4: Like Givion.
0: Fancy.
1: Yeah. All right, Devion. Yeah. Who you named after? Your daddy?
3: My aunt named me.
1: Oh, okay.
0: Oh, okay. Long story.
1: That's none. That's wonderful.
3: Is it a long story? Yeah.
4: Your mama's sister or your daddy's sister?
3: My mom's sister.
0: Nice. Shout out to her.
3: Yeah. Mm-hmm.

0: What part
1: of Mississippi you from?
0: The Delta, Leland, Mississippi.
1: Leland, Mississippi, man. Hey, tell these people how serious the Catfish Festival is.
0: Hey, man, the Catfish Festival, all that going on, man. Y'all got to try it. Go to the tip, man. Y'all got to try it.
2: All right.
3: I'm going to say it again. I don't understand this. I don't understand.
1: Okay. Hey, Mississippi is the root of the world.
3: Certainly in the African American world. Let's spin this wheel.
4: DJ Cruz, JJ from the Sip.
5: Trey G.
4: JJ from the Sip. $20 bonus.
1: It's only right that a Mississippi talk to another Mississippian.
6: Yeah.
1: It's only right. Man, well, let's get this money, man. I know you finna get this $1,000. You ain't gonna need that extra 20. But just in case, just in case. Now, look, if you don't know the answer, please say pass. If we got time, trust me, we gonna come back to it, all right?
0: Yes, sir.
1: All right, here we go. When the last time you've gone to the doctor?
0: About 2 months ago.
1: Okay, on a scale from 1 to 5, how scared are you of needles?
0: 0.
1: A neurologist is a doctor that focuses on which body part?
0: The brain.
1: There it is. Which young singer named himself the king of R&B?
0: King of R&B, Jacquees.
1: There it is. Hey. There. How old is Deion Sanders?
0: About 54, 55, 56, 57, 58.
1: There it is. There 59. It is. In the animal kingdom, what's the biggest mammal in the world?
0: Animal kingdom, whale.
1: There it is. What was the fifth question I asked you, number 5?
0: About the animal kingdom?
1: Uh-uh. We'll pass.
0: How old was he
1: outside? There it is. What is my real first name? JJ, what's my real first name?
3: Pass.
0: Don't pass.
1: When it comes to school, what does PTA stand for?
3: Damn, okay.
1: You got
3: it looks like 7 out of 9.
1: Yes.
0: Oh, man.
3: 7 out of 9, yeah.
7: Right.
3: Y'all didn't get to 10, but what you did miss was this one. What is J.J. Williamson's real first name, Jeremiah? When it comes to school, what does PTA stand for? Parent Teacher Association. So guess what? You got 7 out of that 9. $10 every correct answer. We added up is $70, but you also spun the wheel and got an extra 20. So $90 coming to you.
0: Oh, man. $90.
8: 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Miss Copeland was more than a leader. 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
13: 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It was 11 years ago.
12: 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Jerry, that's cool.

0: Wow, that's beautiful. Got any more?
1: Oh, yeah. I really get going when I'm on Jerry Ward Autoplex lot. When I see so many good-looking cars, I just whistle. And Tony, I feel good when I see people happy at Jerry Ward.
0: What's happy sound like? Y'all come say hello to the Whistler, Jerry Ward.
1: And remember, at Jerry Ward Autoplex, don't dream it, drive it.
0: Got one more?
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0: birthday is right around the corner. Here to talk about it, the man who has many kids, who knows how to be a father, been a father about 17 times over.
1: Nice. Uh-huh. I don't know about 17.
0: Come on, Jay
1: Cruz. Definitely
0: Cruz.
1: Good at it. Yes, yes, ma'am. All right, so listen, Father's Day is around the corner. Let's make some noise for the worst holiday ever. Wow.

0: No,
1: why
0: I can't
1: is
0: make
1: it the
0: no,
1: worst?
0: No, no,
1: it, it feels like no. the worst. You're a father?
0: But I ain't the worst one ever. I mean, I get some more than tires and drugs.
1: What holiday gets treated worse than Father's Day?
0: Easter.
1: That's a lie.
2: Not Easter.
0: Easter. We don't go to church no more.
1: We don't get no respect anyway. I'm gonna show you.
2: Listen. We go to church. Hold on.
1: Exactly.
0: Not like we used to.
2: Shut up.
1: These are signs Father's Day is coming. And let me show you how terrible this is. You'll see moms at stores with their kids, right? Yeah. But it's not a joyish event. Joy-ish event. It's moms forcing their kids to pretend like they're looking to buy something for dad.
2: Oh, God.
1: Go get something
2: not
1: for
2: true.
1: You.
2: That's
1: how it is. Wow. It is very true. I buy things for my kids to give me. Because they forget to.
0: Kids may wait to the last minute on a Father's Day.
1: Yeah.
0: You know, Mother's Day, you know, we prep maybe a week before. Father's Day, it's in the 2 hours before.
1: No. Speaking
0: store
1: of
0: clothes.
1: That.
2: I ain't gonna lie to you, though, Cruz. I think the real conversation is what you do to them kids.
1: Right. That's a whole other break. That's a perfect segment. Segue. When you go to department stores, here's signs that Father's Day is coming.
2: Okay.
1: There's one sign up.
2: No, it's not.
1: All the way in the back.
2: No, it's not.
1: Wow. Every department store puts up one sign. Have you seen that? It's just one.
0: Can't pay attention. It's just one sign.
2: They have commercials. They have signage. They have a bunch
1: they
2: of different
1: stuff. They have 10-second commercials.
0: Not 10 seconds.
1: And they're black and white.
0: Oh, wow.
1: Yeah, that's how bad it is.
0: All right.
1: You know, socks and ties go on sale.
2: Socks and ties
1: go on sale.
2: Yeah,
1: Father's Day is around the corner.
2: I wouldn't do that one.
1: Do me a favor, though. Please don't buy us socks or ties because we don't.
2: What would you actually like for Father's Day, though? That's the real question.
3: He wants jewelry.
2: Maybe so. He a different type of dad.
1: I might want jewelry, yes, because I'm a different type of dad.
2: JJ,
1: as a father, what would you like?
0: Man, I'm going to take them socks. And mine got a lot of holes in them right now.
1: The one thing that we try to fight every year, you want to accept this year?
0: I'm getting things that I need.
2: Yeah.
0: And I need those. Yeah. I need those.
1: All right, another thing. Every mechanic or shop is having a sale.
2: See?
1: On oil changes.
2: Yeah, see?
1: Alignments.
2: Yeah, yeah.
1: Used tires. Mm.
0: Don't come in handy, Cruz. We be needing
1: but
0: those.
1: But not Father's Day, JJ.
0: Hey, man, guess what? You saved you some money.
1: They saved me some money. They sent me some money.
2: You know what, Cruz? You might have a point. Because on Mother's Day, I do be seeing them folks on the side of the road with them teddy bears.
0: Yeah, flowers, yeah, that's true.
2: And them flowers and them gift baskets. Okay. I don't ever see that.
1: What do you see on Father's Day on the road?
2: Big for money.
0: Watermelons.
2: Yeah, they be selling oranges.
1: Detour signs. Talk about, you got to go this way, Dad. You can't go.
2: Or the tools.
3: Some of you daddies need it.
2: Yeah.
1: Right.
2: Oh, Home
1: Depot blowout sale. Dad, come fix everything at home.
2: This is what you see, World Cup parking this way.
0: somebody waving that flag like, I got some parking.
1: Right? Who you telling? Every hardware store in America is having a blowout. So, Dad, come on. Listen, and last but not least, this is the number one sign Father's Day is coming. Mm. Your woman stops giving it to you for the buildup.
2: For the buildup?
1: Right?
3: Really?
1: Oh, it's coming, right? Because to you guys, it's the ultimate gift, right?
3: So wait, let me get this straight. So, wifey, Amanda Panda does this to you leading up to Father's Day. She gets on lockdown?
1: She has. It's almost like, I'll cut him off for a while and remind him
3: how it is.
1: Right. And I'm going to buy something. But I'm going to use this card to buy it. So the whole buildup. So if she stops giving you some, like a week or 2 weeks before it, that's going to be her.
0: Two weeks? Exactly.
1: Well, that's the married type.
0: Damn.
1: The buildup. So congratulations. That's your Father's Day gift. It's going to be what you got. Signs that Father's Day is coming.
3: Hey, Father's listening to this. I apologize. Happy Father's Day. I didn't know I was going to get the grumpy father to deliver.
1: There was nothing grumpy about that. That was real.
2: Hey, listen, I'm going to tell you like this. If she holding out on you for 2 weeks, that's going to be a quick gift exchange. Boy, that gift exchange is going to be quicker.
3: Sometimes it works. You know what? I can't take it. Thank you, Grumpy.

0: It's Didi in the morning, and J. Cruz, Trey, and JJ are here. Guys, we got to put the spotlight on one of our own, okay?
1: What?
0: One of our own. This man here, and wait till you find out. He's written a book, everybody. This man has written a book, but he is actually the program director for our radio station affiliate in Louisville. Please welcome from WLOU 104.7 FM, please welcome Mr. Mark Gunn.
2: Hey.
3: Thank you,
2: family.
0: I must say, I have a lot of love for Louisville, and my real reason number one is, first of all, Mark Gunn is wonderful as a program director. He'll take you all over the city. But
1: absolutely,
0: the other part of this is the Kentucky Derby is really special in right. Churchill Downs. And then the Ali Museum. I got to clap it up. Anybody
2: yes.
0: ever visit Louisville,
2: yes.
0: stop by the Muhammad Ali Museum. Please do that, okay?
2: Mm-hmm. Definitely.
0: So, Mark, let's talk, though. Let's talk about you and the fact
2: yes.
0: that I didn't realize you're an author now. Tell everybody about your book.
2: Author.
3: Yeah, first time author. The name of the book is Bararuga, The Awakening,
0: mm-hmm.
3: and it is an Afrofuturistic sci-fi thriller.
1: Huh?
3: Basically, the premise is we see what's going on with this administration now, right?
1: Correct.
3: Let's take it to its most far-fledged, illogical conclusion.
0: Mm-hmm.
3: And you've got the return of Jim Crow 2.0
0: oh.
3: and a lot worse.
0: Mm-hmm.
3: And the story centers around, the protagonist is a doctor named Malcolm Martin Yazazi,
0: mm-hmm.
3: who is a geneticist.
1: Mm.
3: And he, along with a team of scientists and children, have devised a plan to liberate folks here in America
0: mm-hmm.
3: from what's going on with the administration.
0: Okay.
3: And so the book uses, I was deliberate in the way that I did this. The chapter titles are all African words and phrases.
0: Mm-hmm.
3: There are actual historical reference points,
0: uh-huh.
3: and there's a little bit of research that has gone into some of the writing as well. So,
1: all right.
3: There's a scary amount of truth in the book,
0: mm-hmm.
3: and there's a lot of speculation as well when you read it.
0: Okay. Mm. All right. Curious about this. Anybody inspired by a true story or someone you know? Anybody in the book?
3: Actually, this was inspired by a nightmare.
0: Oh, God.
1: Oh, dang. Now we got to hear about that
0: yeah.
1: nightmare.
0: Yeah.
3: And it happened just after, let's see, I started writing this actually in 2017. And between then and now, you heard, well, we may not have to have elections again. You started seeing civil rights eroded, voting mm-hmm. rights eroded, just basically us being targeted as a people. And so, I don't know. It was just a nightmare I happened to have remembered.
0: Mm-hmm.
3: And I started writing things down. Mm-hmm. And I'm thinking to myself, you know, this could actually make for an interesting story.
0: Mm-hmm.
3: So, the research began. I started just basically writing in a stream of consciousness type of thing. And what you have is the end result.
0: How long did it take you to write this book?
1: Yeah.
3: Let's see. I like 2017 to May of this year.
0: Wow.
1: Right.
0: You really took yeah. your time. My
1: yeah.
0: goodness. Everybody, yeah. we are talking to Mark Gunn. He's the program director for WLOU Jams in Louisville, and he is talking about his brand new book. Go ahead.
3: Okay, once again, the name of the book is Bararuga,
0: mm-hmm.
3: The Awakening.
1: Bararuga.
3: And it's graphically illustrated. Didi, I gotta make sure you get your copy.
0: Okay.
3: It will be available on Juneteenth.
0: Okay.
3: The Kindle version
0: okay.
3: will be available on Juneteenth.
0: Okay. Nice.
3: We've got the paperback available the week after, and I am finishing the audiobook version, which should be ready at the pace that I'm going. It'll also be ready next week.
0: Yeah, I was going to say, I guess we already know who's getting ready to read that audiobook. Y'all hear that voice.
1: 100%.
0: Yeah, that radio voice.
1: Yeah, you got to, man.
3: Also, in the back of the book, there is a glossary of the

0: the words and phrases that I use, complete with translation, so that, you know, when you're reading it, each title, again, is an African word or phrase. It gives its translation, but in the back, I've got a complete list of those words.
1: Okay, right on.
0: A little education.
2: I like
0: and
2: it.
0: Also, mm-hmm. if I may, shameless self-promotional plug, because, you know, Didi is our anchor here. If you go to our website, WLOUonline.com, you can hear Didi in the morning, and you can hear Louisville's home of Southern Soul.
2: I love it.
1: Hey!
0: So,
1: come on. Help me find my draw. I got somewhere to be. Stop playing with my draw.
3: Stop it.
0: No, I don't. We ain't playing that.
2: Oh, yeah,
1: I know it. It's one of my favorites.
2: Mark Gunn, where can everyone find this book? Where can they get the book right now?
0: If you go to my website, markgunnmedia.com, the link is right there on the homepage.
2: Okay. And then starting on Juneteenth, it's available on Amazon.
0: Mm-hmm. 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
2: All right. Bararuga.
1: Bararuga.
2: I love it. Y'all make sure you support. That's what this is all about. Of course, our Strong Business Spotlight is about us supporting us and everybody else that we can support. And this is the one right here, Mark Gunn. 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And they can get it there. All right.
0: Yes,
2: thank you again. And Mark, we appreciate you. Thank you, Louisville. Everybody, we appreciate y'all just listening to us.
4: Absolutely.
2: We appreciate that, all right?
4: 100%.
2: Clap it up for this man right here, the author himself, Mark Gunn.
1: All right.
2: It's Didi in the morning.
5: 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Williamson. Jay Cruz,
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7: 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Annie Atkins, principal at Lincoln Elementary.
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1: Jerry, I didn't know you whistled.
2: Oh, yeah. I've been whistling ever since we celebrate our first anniversary at Jerry Ward Autoplex in Union City. It was 11 years ago.
1: Let me hear you whistle again. Jerry, that's cool. Do another. Wow, that's beautiful. Got any more?
2: Oh, yeah. 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When I see so many good-looking cars, I just whistle. And Tony, I feel good when I see people happy at Jerry.

0: Y'all come say hello to the Whistler, Jerry Ward.
1: And remember, at Jerry Ward Autoplex, don't dream it, drive it.
0: Got one more?
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0: 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Our Friday night main stage lineup is Cameron with his saxophone and the Sky Blue Band. 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
1: You want to do this? 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Sisters, how y'all feel? 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
1: Jerry, I didn't know you whistled.
2: Oh, yeah. I've been whistling ever since we celebrated our first anniversary at Jerry Ward Autoplex in Union City. It was 11 years ago.
1: Let me hear you whistle again. 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
2: Oh, yeah. 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
1: What's happy sound like? 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
0: And remember, at Jerry Ward Autoplex, don't dream it, drive it.
1: Got one more?
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10: 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As Jerry always says, don't dream it, drive it. WYJJ, Trenton, Jackson, J.

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